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0: So what's quicker, a Jiffy or a Flash? 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
1: Biggie said something. He and LeBron are almost the exact same age.
2: 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I mean, both physical specimens.
1: I'd say.
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1: Wow.
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1: Hi, this is Chris Kelly. Monday morning on the Two Guys Named Chris show. Maybe the machines really are taking over. The world's thinnest car and a man dates his computer. That is all Monday, hour number one of the Two Guys Named Chris show.
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Something we wouldn't keep saying if you actually kept better track of what station you're listening to. 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
1: Rumors spreading around in that Texas town about the shack outside the game. And you know what I'm talking about. 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

0: 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We'll be right back.
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1: Biggie said something. 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

0: 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So, unless you want to end up like he did, we'll be right back on the river.
1: 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I'm making somebody famous.
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1: Hi, this is Chris Kelly. Monday morning on the Two Guys Named Chris show. Maybe the machines really are taking over. The world's thinnest car and a man dates his computer. That is all Monday, hour number one of the Two Guys Named Chris show.
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0: 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Can you see where I'm holding my hands?
1: Can't see anything.
0: No? Okay, trust me, they're really far apart. Anyway, 92.3, The River. If

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1: Everybody has to like me. I must be liked.
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There were a lot more lots. 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

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Okay, car, boat, bedroom, office, helicopter, hot air balloon, church. Except maybe a spaceship. Yeah, that radioactive brushed aluminum exterior, that's pretty tough on Wi-Fi and cell signals. But anywhere else, you're good.

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That's because we believe in instant gratification. Musical, that is.

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1: Yeah, it's kind of like an all-you-can-hear buffet. 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
1: Biggie said something. 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
0: Up next, another set of tunes with not one, not two, not three, not... Hey, look, we can do this all day. Let's just say there's a lot of great songs packed into this next music sweep on 92.3 River.

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0: Dateline to recommend to you, Red Rachel. 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
3: Ooh.
4: Starting off early here, Murder Monday.
0: I like that. Murder Monday. Murder Monday. That's a great...
4: Well, because normally it's because, you've watched something murderish over the weekend, but it's just because you're in the same room as your wife, and that's pretty much all she watches.
0: Well, it's Mother's Day.
3: Oh. So it was an endless marathon.
4: Did you get her a subscription to, like, ID Network Plus?
3: How romantic.
0: She gets to do what she wants on her birthday, Mother's Day, whatever. So we watched a lot of Dateline this weekend.
4: Which every mother has the same thing on Mother's Day. I want nothing to do with the children I've created. I'll tell you what, just for today, you answer every single question and call that comes in.
5: Oh, I don't know what to do.
0: That's right. That's right. They just don't want to have to solve problems. Last night when we were going around talking about our favorite things about mom, which we do once a year, I say she's wonderful at handling all the things behind the scenes and making everything work, even though we don't see it, you know.
4: 100%.
0: That's what she does. So I saw a Dateline. Unfortunately, I put it on the grid for later, so I can't tell you.
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3: Just like Dateline.
4: We can build Murder Monday up.
0: It's just like Dateline. Wait.
4: Mm-hmm.
0: I'll give you the answer in 2 hours.
3: You're going to have to endure all of this and have every theory.
0: That's right. I'll tell you the killer in 2 hours.
4: Is there anything more unsatisfying after those 2 hours when it is the guy you thought it was the whole time?
0: Oh, it's the boyfriend.
4: No, okay. Yeah. Two hours ago, we told you he's definitely the prime suspect.
3: You know the worst one is when they're about to be on trial and then they die.
4: Oh!
3: And they die an innocent man and you know they did it.
4: Yeah, of course.
0: How dare you?
4: I know. That's crap.
3: They shouldn't let them die. I mean, they'll have a heart attack. It's like, you should have tried harder to keep him alive.
0: I told you about the one my wife got me into. It was a very good case. It was about the real estate agent who met someone at the house and was murdered.
4: Yes.
0: And I was up late. It was going off at like 10 o'clock. And it was 9:15. I said, I've got to go to bed. She goes, no, you have to see the end of this.
3: It's
0: so good. And we go on and on. And now it gets to be like 2 minutes to go. They have not revealed the killer. And I say to her, well, who is it? She goes, sorry, this is the wrong one. We don't know the killer.
4: Oh, what a waste.
0: A very rare Dateline where they don't reveal a killer, and they did not.
3: That bugs me so much.
0: Oh, yeah.
3: They should have to disclose at the beginning of the episode, this is an unsolved case.
0: They should, but then I would tune out. I'm sure that's why I know. They string you along and string you
3: along.
0: There
3: was one podcast I used to listen to that would say in the title, solved or unsolved. And I bet they're unsolved ones. It never got any listens.
0: There's an old show. God, Dave used to talk about this all the time. Columbo.
4: Oh, God, Columbo. Yeah, I haven't heard that since, Dave. I mean, I know it. I don't think these two do.
0: I've only seen, honestly, it's a little old for me.
4: Yeah.
0: I've only seen it a few times. I think I'm right that Columbo, here's the thing on the show. You know, a lot of shows like Law and Order or something is like solve the murder and you don't know who did it. Well, I believe it's Columbo. They show you the murder and you know who did it.
3: Mm-hmm.
0: And he's in the episode. Whoever the murderer is comes into play in a few scenes later. There he is being interviewed by the cops. And you know it, but you have to watch Columbo figure it out. And sometimes he's on the wrong track, you know, and then comes back at the end and figures it out. So it's interesting that they did it like that. Pretty successful show, too.
4: They've had a few shows like that where it's like, you know
0: who did it.
4: Yeah, they show you the killer up front. Mm. There was one that was popular maybe 10 years ago where it was like, then you almost saw him work backwards to figure it out.
0: Yeah.
3: That's how it is with serial killer documentaries. You know who the serial killer is, and then you just have to get the journey there.
0: Yeah, but with a written show, with a fictional show, well, there's an interesting take. You know, it's a little different way mm-hmm. to do it. But it didn't make it like Law and Order did. Law and Order, man.
4: Oh,
0: God. You a Law and Order fan?
3: No, I've never watched it.
4: Oh my God, Ray.
3: I know.
4: Especially SVU. That's the jam.
3: Which one is the one with Benjamin Bratt in it?
0: Regular.
3: Okay, because I love him.
0: Well, you ought to start right there. Those are my favorite seasons of Law and Order.
4: Once you start, you're not going to be able to stop.
0: That's great.
3: That's one of the reasons I haven't watched it, because I have a feeling it would be like, hey, can you go out tonight? No, I cannot.
0: It's only 24 seasons. And yeah. They're only one-hour episodes, so you're fine.
3: Yeah. All right.
0: You're fine.
3: I'll get through it.
0: You should get on that.
4: They've had so many episodes, sometimes they have to repeat, like, bit actors at different parts.
0: Oh, you say
4: different killers. You're like, oh, you were a killer 8 seasons ago.
0: I know it so well, I can do that. I'll be like, oh, he was the dead guy in season five, and now he's the killer in season eight. I mean, you know what they used to do in Law & Order? They shot it in New York. So they would go and get Broadway actors who were like in a play but not the star of the play, like extras, and they would be dead bodies or defense attorneys or whatever. So they always had this supply of actors. I think are they both still on? Law & Order came back, the original. It's back on.
6: Yeah. I think SVU's still on, and then there's Organized Crime too as well.
4: Yeah,
0: did that one? I thought that one got canceled.
6: It may have.
0: There was Criminal Intent.
6: Yes.
4: Yeah.
0: Not what's the biggest? The other spinoff shows are like
4: NCIS is spun off to every. Tons. I mean, they're on different continents now.
0: Tons. And they used to have CSI Miami, Las Vegas, New York, all over. But NCIS.
4: Yeah, that guy Mark Harmon or whatever.
0: Yes.
4: I mean, he to me was the most low key millionaire actor. I mean, I think he was getting close to maybe $1 million an episode, but before he quit.
0: Nice guy too.
4: You met him?
0: No.
4: No. No.
0: Super nice guy. Quarterback for Purdue.
4: There's Mark Harmon.
0: As you think. Mark Harmon was a quarterback, I want to say Purdue, late 60s, early 70s, and went on to become an actor, did different roles, bit parts, couple of shows, and then NCIS.
4: Yeah, when he started NCIS to me is the ultimate CBS show.
0: Great.
4: Where it just goes on for 20 seasons.
0: Yeah.
4: By the way, it was always like number one.
0: Yeah, great. And yet we don't know it.
4: I don't know anything about it other than it was always had like 20 million viewers a week, though.
0: Law & Order is NBC's show like that. And also, Chicago Fire, Chicago Med.
4: And now Fox has their own version. They have 911.
0: Yes.
4: 911 Texas, 911 Atlanta, 911 Chicago.
0: So these shows are popular, but at the wrong time for broadcast TV because we don't watch
4: them. Yeah, but you know, they still stream well.
0: Do they?
4: Yeah. I mean, I have all the streaming apps. I log into Peacock and it's like, hey, here's the latest Chicago whatever.
0: The president was talking about streaming. This is sports streaming. He's upset. He was asked, should the government step in and stop the NFL from charging you so much because you have to have Netflix, for instance, to watch the Christmas Day games? You have to have Peacock to watch one of the playoff games. Amazon Prime Thursday night game. They're spread all over the place now. I guess the NBA is doing that too. The playoffs are on.
4: All over. Yeah. Amazon Prime is getting more and more and more sporting events.
0: Oh, yeah. President said, yeah, we're going
7: to
0: step in.
7: But they have to be careful because, you know, others have tried this and all of a sudden you don't have a sport anymore. Probably will.
3: Government will step
7: there's
3: in.
7: Something,
3: and
7: there's something very sad when they take football away from many, many people. Very sad. I don't like it.
3: So do you think the government will step in and do something?
7: But I don't like it. I don't like it. They're making a lot of money. They could make a little bit less. They could let the people see. You have people that live for Sunday. They live. They can't think about anything else, and then all of a sudden they're going to have to pay $1,000 a game. It's crazy, so.
0: Now, price point, we are not at $1,000 a game.
3: Not yet.
4: God, that is such a Chris Kelly statement. I mean, I've never heard.
7: I know.
4: You, because he loves money.
0: Yes.
4: We know this about him.
0: Yes.
4: But he's like, it can make a little less.
0: Exactly.
4: Says
0: the man who has $1 billion.
4: Yeah.
0: Yes, I know.
4: Man, that is such a Chris Kelly move.
0: I know. Make a little less.
4: Make a little, which you don't mean.
0: Remember my mission statement?
4: Which one?
0: You weren't here. My first mission statement.
4: There's been a few.
0: I saw Jerry Maguire.
4: Oh, God. I know this is. First off, do you two know Jerry Maguire?
0: You know Jerry Maguire?
3: For the name.
0: You know Jerry Maguire?
4: Yes. BB, I figured, knows it.
0: Great old Tom Cruise movie, 1996. I always think of it as being fairly new, but it's 30 years old.
4: Mm-hmm. Yeah.
0: So in it, he plays a sports agent, and he makes a mission statement. And the mission statement is fewer clients, less money, more attention to detail. Mm-hmm. Let's talk about the person, you know? And everybody reads it. And 2 days later, he's fired. I mean, and he's like this golden superstar of a sports agent, works for a huge firm, and they fire him. And his one last client is Cuba Gooding Jr., and that's the story. And then he meets Renee Zellweger as well.
4: Anyhow,
0: great, great story. So I was inspired, and I wrote my mission statement that I turned into the bosses here. And the message was, Fewer clients, fewer commercials, more attention to detail, more staff.
7: Surely you in a house.
3: And you're still here.
7: You come knocking late at night.
0: Yes.
7: Surely you in a house.
0: That's a Bruce Springsteen song from the movie. Okay, that's a...
6: I get, that was playing as you wrote. I know you were playing that and hammering out that mission statement.
0: Yes. And I was called into the office, and they told me, don't you ever say anything like this ever again.
6: Are you out of your mind?
0: Are you out of your mind? We are not doing anything like this. And they were like, did you see Jerry Maguire? I said, yeah, I saw Jerry Maguire.
6: I have a feeling you and a lot of others did that.
0: Probably.
6: And it quickly went away.
0: Right out on the streets. They were like, no, that's not what
3: we did. He got fired for a reason,
0: yeah,
3: guys.
0: Well, but of course, at the end, he gets everything. Everybody wants to be like him, and he... In real life, it doesn't work.
6: You know what I always think about that movie, too, is, and maybe it was done before that in movies, but I always love how he took him to a public place so he wouldn't make a scene.
0: They said they took him out to fire him,
6: which is genius.
0: And yeah, and they're in this crowded restaurant where they go often for lunch, and they're like, what are you going to do? And he's like, Cronin's, it's busy enough. So the place is really busy. So he says, I'm letting you go. It's real. You should say something. And Jerry Maguire, Tom Cruise is like, oh, we're in a public place. We're in a crowded restaurant.
6: Smart move.
0: He's like, I can't do anything. So he makes the crazy scene back at the office. Yeah. He does make the great movie. I highly recommend. I think you'd really like it.
6: Yeah.
3: So, you said it's Tom Cruise, right?
0: Yeah.
3: I love Tom Cruise.
0: At his best. Oh,
6: and the cutest kid you'll ever see.
8: Oh, yeah.
0: And a great sex scene.
6: Great sex. God rest her soul.
0: Yeah.
6: But that turned me to a man.
0: John Travolta's wife.
6: Kelly Preston.
0: You know about her. Kelly Preston, great actress, gone too soon, breast cancer. Mm-hmm. Died in her 50s a few years ago. At this time, she was in her 30s and her hottest. She's gorgeous. And she and Tom Cruise, just for like 2 seconds, have some of the best sex
6: ever.
0: He has two hot bodies.
6: As a 13-year-old boy, I thought to myself, my God, that is what sex is.
0: As a 33-year-old boy. Me too.
6: And let me tell you.
3: You said it just lasted a couple seconds?
0: That's all you needed.
3: Yeah.
0: That's all you need.
6: Let me say this. As a 43-year-old man,
0: yes,
6: you're still chasing that scene.
0: Who's the lead singer of Maroon 5? Levine.
3: Adam Levine.
0: You know, his story with Kelly Preston. She's in a video with him. Mm-hmm. And he had to admit to her he pleasured himself to some of her scenes.
3: Why do you have to admit that to a person?
0: He said he felt dirty not saying it to her.
3: I think you should feel dirtier after saying it.
6: Yeah. I probably would never have told her that.
3: Why is the need to be like, hey, I just want you to know.
0: Yeah. They were in a video together, and he said to whoever got it done, he said, I don't think you should put her in this video.
7: You can't. I'm hard right now.
3: To shoot it from the waist up.
0: He said, I pledged myself to her when she was in, I don't know, Jerry Maguire or something.
6: I'm sure Jerry Maguire. Yeah. I mean, that scene is remarkable.
0: My God. She is smoking. Here's something else disturbing I heard on Friday. Biggie doesn't know this. BB Shea does. Remember Friday, BB Shea had admitted he ate asparagus because he loves the smell of his own urine later.
6: Yes.
0: An odd take.
6: Yeah.
0: You know. But some others said, yep, yeah, us too. Mm-hmm. You know, we eat asparagus. Some people.
6: Our friend H.R. Berry.
0: Huh. Well, H.R. Berry from up in Human Resources, who we know and like, said, oh, yeah, me too, man. I love to have some asparagus. Yep. And then later just pee a river. And it's just a great. Well, what you don't know is later, right after this program ended, Barry came in and said, you really want to rock your mind with some pee. And BB Shea said, And Barry goes, I tell you what, do a double dose of vitamin D, watch it light up like neon.
6: My God.
0: So,
6: is that a thing?
0: So BB Shea goes, oh, I should try that. And Barry goes, I'll be right back. You're sitting in my office. It's a work day. It's a work day. Yeah. He's like, man, you ever want to really give yourself a light show?
3: What is wrong with him?
6: You ever been to Epcot Center? You ever see that light show after dark?
0: Save your money.
6: Get ready to recreate it. Turn the lights off.
0: You don't have to go to Florida for this, big boy.
3: This is our HR guy. Yeah. That's what I want to emphasize. This is HR.
6: I go in the backyard. I write my name in the yard with it.
0: In a pitch, it can serve as landing strips for planes.
6: I told him, I said, Barry, I just like the smell, man. I'm not that into pee, dude. Yeah, we're really crossing some lines here.
8: Man, I appreciate the input.
6: Yeah.
7: Sorry. Go out to the airport and do it.
0: I'm still on over my cough. I apologize. I like the way I sound, though. It's like, on Titillation Tuesday, I think this is going to be really great. I think it's just an allergy thing. I think the whole
4: spring. This happens to you at least once a year where you just can't kick it.
0: So I've done two things. My wife said, you have to start taking your allergy medication, which I did today. I got back on my Zyrtec today for the first time. And I was doing this because I thought we were going to be accountability buddies. I gave up Diet Coke 3 hours ago.
4: Yeah.
0: I should have had two by now. I've had none.
4: Yeah, I haven't had a soda, so like a Diet Coke or anything since Saturday.
0: Pretty good. How are you feeling?
4: Well, I mean, I'm still allowing myself my daily energy drink for now.
0: Yeah.
4: So I feel okay. I had coffee each morning.
0: Mm-hmm.
4: I will say in the afternoon, I did get a little headachey. Like yesterday afternoon, it was like the coffee caffeine had worn off. And I didn't want an energy drink to mess with me in the afternoon.
0: Wait till I crash this afternoon. Oh, my God. The crash is just spectacular. Yeah, tomorrow will be awful.
4: Oh, yeah. Awful. I'm slamming seltzer waters. Trying to get that burn. I found one that's close. Polar?
0: I've tried it. Pretty good.
4: That's got a pretty good burn. And I mean, I have ordered so many random seltzer water flavors in the past week. But
0: I'm going nothing but water. I'm off everything. And I'm going to, I'm like, let's just get through it. Let's just get through it.
4: I hate to say it. I'm not as thirsty.
0: Of course not. And you feel better. You feel better. You feel less bloated. You feel less thirsty. You don't want the sugar and all that kind of stuff.
4: Yeah. I have not been nearly as thirsty in 2 days.
0: Yes, it's great.
3: And BB Shea thought I was crazy one time because I said I like to drink seltzer water. And I think he was thinking one of the things that you're talking about. I just drink plain seltzer water. Sometimes I'll put some citrus fruit in it.
4: Like that's insane.
3: But I'm telling you, once you start drinking it and you get used to it, it makes you feel so good. Everything feels
4: just
3: great.
4: Just drink regular water at that point.
3: But it gives you a little burn, and then you put the citrus in it, and I'm telling you, it'll make you a new person.
4: Now, like, I'm drinking the Polar, which is seltzer water. Now, it doesn't have any fake sucralose or any of that. Do you so you don't even venture into just natural lime flavor of seltzer water?
3: I have, but I don't like it. It's not the same as the regular citrus in there.
0: That's a burn and a half.
4: That is. Yeah.
0: I don't like that kind of burn. I like that good Diet Coke burn. But here's what I always do when I'm off it, and I've been off it 3 hours.
4: Yeah.
0: Right now I'm flying. I'm like, feeling the health benefits. By what? Oh, by the time I tell you that dateline,
4: here's who murdered someone. Who cares?
3: You started off hyping it up.
0: Yeah. By the time we get there in 2 hours, I'll be like, I murdered somebody. Who cares?
4: Murder happens everywhere.
3: Every day.
0: Who cares? Whatever, Let me get back to the president. I don't think he should step in and stop the prices of, the free market is what the free market is. Now, does the NFL drag its balls right in our face? Yes.
4: Yeah.
0: We know
4: but
0: this.
4: But we're going to pay for it.
0: Yes, we do. And we'll watch it on Netflix or we won't,
4: That's just it. Yeah.
0: But it's unfortunate they have three games on Christmas Day on Netflix. If you don't have Netflix, you're not going to see it,
4: Yeah.
0: And the playoffs it's too bad because they're forcing you to get Peacock.
4: That's where it does hurt. Yeah.
0: Yeah. If you don't have it, you're not going to get it, but.
4: Well, and I will say a lot of you got to watch sometimes. The streamers kind of know where they'll offer you deals during that time.
0: Mm-hmm.
4: They'll say, hey, how about 99 cents a month for 3 months? You got to take advantage of that. Yeah.
0: You get the game. I believe eventually a Super Bowl will be streamed. I don't know when it'll be.
4: Oh, yeah.
0: Don't you think? Amazon gets the Super Bowl at some point.
4: Well, I'll tell you what's tough, though, is a lot of times it's the getting like international rights, too.
0: Oh, that's right.
4: So that would be tough because you'd have to negotiate around the world.
0: Oddly, an international game, the first game of the year in Brazil, is going to be on prime time.
4: Yeah.
0: Prime video, which you and I agree they have the best coverage.
4: Problem is, prime.
0: Can't flip around. Got to back out of it.
4: That's the thing.
0: Yeah. Can't just flip around. One more sports note, and this was BB Shea. The NBA draft lottery was last night. This is how much I know about the NBA. NBA draft lottery is last night. It was won by the Washington Wizards. So BB Shea says, check that draft lottery. I said, your Wizards get first pick. I said, who's that going to be to BB Shea? He said, AJ DeBanza, call your agent. Okay, you're nodding. I said to him, if that man came walking into this room and said, hi, I'm AJ DeBanza, I would say, are you
4: Promotions
0: here?
4: Is downstairs.
0: I said, I would think he's cleaning the office. I said, you need a broom?
4: Man, you're tall. You should be in the NBA, man.
0: Yeah, that's right.
4: I don't want to give away too much. I don't even know if I should say this, but we're due to have a celebrity in the building this week.
0: We are.
4: I don't know if Chris Kelly will know who he is.
0: Oh, I would not.
4: I would not.
0: I heard who it was.
4: The music, you know.
6: I do know the music.
4: You gym to his music for sure.
0: All the time. If he walked in,
4: promotions is downstairs.
3: I think he would be dressed to. I think he's going to be dressed in a way where you will not think he is coming for promotions.
0: Am I supposed to say who it is?
4: I don't know. You guys know.
0: Is that public?
3: It is public.
4: Yeah.
0: Jason Derulo. Who I have never seen his face.
4: No, yeah. I mean, we have some of his songs, I'm sure.
0: Yes, but I have never seen his
4: face. And he, like, sings his name. So he'd come in singing his name and be like, I'm Jason Derulo. Yeah. And you'd be like, all right, promotions are downstairs, boss. Yeah.
0: This is the one that has the F word all through it?
4: Yeah, but we cleaned it up, I believe.
0: I hope.
4: But he's a hit maker.
0: Oh, yeah.
4: But I just immediately think to myself, Chris Kelly would never.
0: One time this song was in Put Up or Shut Up Rock and Roll Trivia. So I had Biggie get it, of course. Well, it was just like, and several people called and said, good for you, Biggie.
4: Show him, Biggie.
3: I think the line in this song is, I don't give two F's. And that's very Biggie-esque. Yeah.
0: Well, he left it right in.
3: Good for you, Biggie.
4: It was a busy morning.
0: And Biggie did the old, like, finger up to the ear, like, I don't know. Like, am I hearing this?
3: He didn't give two what's?
4: You know who always nails me is Two Will Hardo. Two Will Hardo nails me every time. He'll send me a message and be like, hey, F word's all through that. I'm like, shut up.
0: That's great. Good for you, Biggie. Coming up here on the Two Guys and Chris Show, a little more entertainment news. The biggest single game win ever on The Price is Right. What was the game? How much did she win? That's next. Two Guys and Chris Show.
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0: I knew it didn't quite feel right. Fact checker Rusty and others have corrected me. Mark Harmon played at UCLA, not Purdue. College still. Football. Yeah, good college football player at UCLA.
1: Idiot. How dare you not know where Mark Harmon played college football?
2: Do better.
1: Do some research.
3: Do better.
1: Do better.
0: Yep. As soon as I said, I was like, no, it's not quite it. I think he may have played some, like the, he may have played for the Denver Gold in the USFL.
1: Okay.
0: Maybe. I could be wrong. That seems like late, too late.
1: Idiot.
0: That seems too late.
1: How do you not know where Mark Harmon played in the USFL?
4: Just digging a hole deeper.
0: Don't know that. I know. I shouldn't say that. I know he played college football. UCLA was the spot. For some reason, I pictured him in black and gold, and I don't know why. Huh. But he did go to UCLA. That's correct. I'm not positive the highest amount of money ever won on a single game in Price is Right history. God, I should do some research.
1: Oh my God. How do you not know this about a 50-year-old show?
0: You moron. How do you not know the single highest game total ever won on Price is Right? Well, it's been eclipsed as of Friday on their Mother's Day themed episode. A woman, a retired veteran named Vanessa, won $240,150 in cash and prizes on one game. It's the highest one game total they've had. The game, she had to wind up picking, there's like 50 numbers, and you pick numbers, and there's an amount of money behind each number, but sometimes there's a lose it all behind the number.
1: Oh.
0: Five of the 50 have $100,000.
1: Okay.
0: Five of the 50 have lose it all. The rest is different amounts of money and trips and so forth. And she just kept going. And you can stop any time. And she just kept going, even when she got up to hundreds of thousands of dollars.
5: We're
0: going to
5: start things off with $2,500 in cash.
6: Yes! All right, you want to keep going?
7: Yes,
6: all right,
7: absolutely.
6: Good.
5: $25,000 in cash.
7: Oh, my God.
6: Okay, she's going to keep on going.
1: Stop. I'm done. That gets me out of everything.
7: Two numbers. Yep. Oh, my daughter's birthday.
6: She's gonna go for it.
5: It's $100,000.
6: Stop.
7: I have to believe.
5: A mother-daughter trip to Morocco.
0: Thank you. All told, $240,150. The game is called Lion's Share. That's a new game since I've watched it. I mean, I guess it's been on there.
4: Yeah,
0: a while.
4: I don't know that one. So, yeah, partnership with BetMGM, I think.
0: Uh-huh.
4: That's their slogan, the Lion's Share.
0: That makes sense. It had the...
1: God, they're getting into everything.
4: Yeah, they are.
0: The Lion logo on there.
4: Yeah.
0: BetMGM.
4: All these betting sites are on. I mean, I can't go a day without seeing a betting site advertised on anything now.
0: We're advertising here, BetMGM.
4: Are we really?
0: Thank you for paying attention.
4: Well, I thought this was new. I'm a member of all of them.
0: That woman was amazing, but not as good as David, who played Plinko. You remember David? He played Plinko some years ago.
8: Hold one Plinko chip flat against the board and let it go.
6: All right.
8: Here it goes for David. Looking good.
6: Right there.
8: Looking good.
0: That's David from the old
4: the best.
0: Game. When that was back when Bob Barker hosted the game, and he did indeed do it again to the tune of over $100,000.
4: Yeah.
0: But not what she won, which was $240,000
4: plus. That's wild.
0: I know. Really impressive on Price is Right. Do you watch? Do you know it?
2: I used to watch a lot with my grandma.
0: Mm-hmm. Yeah, that's grandmas and grandpas.
4: Yeah.
2: Yeah, but when when hosts changed over, I haven't really watched it since then.
0: Oh, you like Barker better?
2: Yeah, I mean, I don't have a problem with, is it Drew Carey?
0: Yeah.
2: I don't have a problem with him, but he's not the same.
0: Yeah, I have a problem with him.
2: I bet you do.
0: He's not as good, and he's not as excited.
4: And he just phones it in.
0: He does.
4: He really does, where he's just like, all right, what's your name? All right, great job.
2: Well, and that's the thing about the show, and with game shows in general, I watch Deal or No Deal. It's the same thing. They always have to find the most upbeat. I would never be invited on a game show.
0: Yeah, they dress in costume on Price is Right.
2: Yeah. They're crazy. They scream and jump around.
0: Well, you heard David.
2: Yeah.
4: God, I mean, that's what the Price is Right wants, but now their host is just so.
0: Yeah.
2: He dialed it down, I think.
0: But he's now been there, 20 years
4: maybe.
0: A while for him. I always think of him as the new guy on there. Did you watch, or can you even watch yet, the roast of Kevin Hart? Was it on or just tapes?
4: It was live.
3: Streamed live last night.
4: Yeah. We talked about this a little bit last week on celebrities that you're just
0: tired of
4: or just, you know, you've changed your view. I'm not changed my view on Kevin Hart as much. He doesn't appeal to me anymore. Like, I had zero desire for this.
0: Celebrities you used to love that you don't like anymore. And Kevin Hart, I think he just says he's oversaturated. You see him everywhere. I don't care about these roasts, really. I mean, the Tom Brady one was, I guess, interesting because some things came out of it. But.
4: Yeah, it was somebody roasted, getting somebody different being roasted.
0: Yeah.
4: You know, it was like, oh, yeah, Tom Brady. Brady. Okay.
3: Yeah.
0: They must have paid Brady a fortune because I remember thinking, why would he do this? You know, apparently made like $25 million.
4: Yeah.
0: Because otherwise it was just like, here's a bunch of your relationship issues that come out, mm-hmm. and here's all these things. Because he's such a buttoned up PR machine.
4: Exactly.
0: And he allowed himself to be roasted. He was on the roast with Hart last night and told this joke.
9: I'm going to tell you right now, this is going to be way better than the Tom Brady roast. Way better.
10: Do you ever shut up? Have you even left the forum? Or have you just been here screaming into that mic the last 2 years waiting for daddy to come home? Well, unlike your real dad, I actually showed up.
9: Oh, you son of a...
10: I do have a few words for you before I return to my affairs in Las Vegas. Oh, wait. Not supposed to talk about affairs in Vegas? I think I broke another rule.
0: Did Kevin Hart have an affair in Las Vegas?
4: I think he said a few.
3: He did, yes.
0: Okay.
4: Yeah.
0: It lost on me, over my head.
4: Yeah, I believe his first wife he cheated on with someone in Vegas. Okay. That I think became his second wife.
0: Okay.
4: Also, you know, a roast used to be, geez, sound old, 20, 30 years ago. It was on Comedy Central with mostly just a panel of comedians. And, I mean, they went in on each other. Now you hear that. It's at the Forum in L.A.
0: Yeah.
4: There's 20,000 people. It's a concert. It's pretty, not a roast.
2: It's pretty polite, too. I mean, they can call it a roast, but...
0: Well, now, wait a minute. We have a montage of some of the roast, the Kevin Hart roast. And these names you'll probably know. Shane Gillis, I think, is one of these.
4: Oh, yeah.
2: He was the host, wasn't he?
0: Okay. So he's talking about... And three different typical roasters that were up there on Kevin Hart. See if you like these jokes.
11: Everyone loves you, Kevin Hart. What a story. Your dad was a street hustler and addicted to crack cocaine. So I guess being dependent on The Rock runs in the family.
0: All right. I like that one.
4: It's a good joke.
0: That's a good
4: great
0: joke.
4: Solid joke.
0: Solid joke.
4: That's Jeff Ross. Classic roaster.
0: Great roaster.
4: Yeah. He used to host them.
0: It was suggested once that we on this program do a roast of Chris Kelly, have local people come out.
4: Mm-mm. Oh, wow. She's new and she knows.
3: I'm for this.
0: I shut it down immediately. It's like, all I have to do is cry.
4: That's a nightmare.
2: I've been on the internet for 5 minutes. Oh, yeah. Don't do it.
4: Yeah,
0: I do is sit there and cry. Once again, this weekend, we had a very nice pickleball event. You know, I was out. I'm doing it again this coming weekend in Savannah. I'll be there.
4: Look at you on the tour.
0: Traveling to Savannah at the local pickle. Actually, it's in Bluffton, South Carolina. Great place. The local pickle. My wife wants to go because it's close to the Murdoch murder scene.
4: She wants to revisit one of her favorite places. Yeah.
0: She told me, go to the scene, take some pictures. I said, I don't do that. You know, that's not fun. Yeah. I go to the local pickle, and we're playing pickleball this weekend. This past weekend, we had one of these tournaments, Dinks and Drinks. A lot of people. A lot of fun. One of me and the Diesel. And I thought, well, this can't hurt. There can't be any harm in looking at these comments. Immediately, what a goofball. Mm-hmm. Look at his leg. It looks like a topographical map.
4: Yeah. Oh, my God.
3: Yeah,
0: my leg gets... Because I have that varicose vein.
4: Yeah.
0: Tons of them on my right leg. And that's just like... This guy's leg, it's disgusting, and it looks like a map. And you know what, now...
4: People have said nicer things about Iran lately.
0: Oh, yeah.
4: than you.
0: I'm going to wear it as a badge of honor now. I'm going to throw it out. I'm going to show it as much as I can. And I think these people are horrible people.
2: Get them sponsored. Get those veins sponsored.
4: Yeah. That's what I think. This is, to me, a sponsorship opportunity.
0: Absolutely. Let's vein them.
4: Let's put maps.
0: That's right. Like, you know those maps that show where the mountain range?
4: Yeah.
0: That's what they were saying. It's like, oh, yeah, that's one of those uneven maps.
4: Yeah. And poor Diesel, just by being in a picture with you, got some ricochet shots.
0: Oh, he got him, too. He's like,
4: that's what he looks like?
0: What?
4: Where do you get that nickname? Okay, that's enough.
0: Bunch of ugly guys out there playing pickleball. Boy, yawn. Here's another joke at Kevin Hart's expense.
12: Kevin's dad wasn't there for him because he was addicted to cocaine, which is a lot more respectable than not being there for your kids because you're filming Jumanji 3.
0: Okay.
4: Yeah.
3: Solid all right. Joke. Good joke.
4: And they are, it's wrapped actually.
0: With The Rock.
4: Should be in theaters, I believe, this fall.
0: I'll be first in line. I love the Jumanji remake and Jumanji 2 remake. Maybe Shay and I had beef on Friday because he likes the original Jumanji better.
4: I know. What a Friday. Of all the days I came back for. Big Jumanji debate. Yeah.
0: Well, that's what every show in America was doing. Which Jumanji is better, Robin Williams or The Rock?
4: Yeah.
0: I was on The Rock's team. I was like, fine, Kevin Hart, The Rock, give me that.
4: Everybody. Jeez, Biggie, where you been? I had to get back for the hot Jumanji talk.
0: Well, you want to be a part of it.
4: Of course.
0: You don't miss something like that.
4: I did see they got you guys some shirts, special shirts for the tournament. I like those.
0: Do you like that?
4: Yeah.
0: I was 92. He was 3. Because of it. It's pretty cool. I like that, too.
4: Yeah.
0: But, you know, it was a fun event, a fun tournament. Yeah. My brother-in-law came out unexpectedly, so that was nice.
4: I was really shocked.
3: I only see you twice a year.
0: I was like, what are you doing here? I thought I'd take part in this.
4: You guys getting a divorce? Is that why you're here? You're going to tell me here? What?
0: You know, it was 2 hours elite play, 2 hours intermediate play, 2 hours beginner play.
4: Whoa.
0: I have 6 hours.
4: God.
0: You should have seen my leg. By the end of that, oh, my God.
4: It's pulsing.
2: Those veins.
4: Oh, God.
1: You should get that checked.
0: Like I had like a C-ring on my leg.
4: Yeah, really?
0: All out.
4: Are you okay?
0: People thought I was in serious trouble. And I had trouble taking it easy on the entry-level players.
4: I was going to ask, did anyone come out and say, hey, this is my first time?
0: The whole last 2 hours, like, I've only played once before.
2: Don't care.
0: And I was like, yeah, too bad.
1: Slam!
0: Welcome to the show.
4: Yeah.
1: Boom!
4: Welcome to Thunderdome.
1: This is my kitchen, baby. My kitchen.
4: I don't know what that means.
1: Get out of the kitchen! You can't take the heat.
0: I slam it right. I don't care.
4: I'll tell you.
0: He's a child. I don't care.
2: I think we need more of that, you know? People need to get humbled.
0: Oh, show them that.
4: I don't know how I ended up on this weekend, but I watched for probably 45 minutes the professional pickleball tour.
0: Woo!
4: And I saw some of these names that I believe Chris Kelly has mentioned, these unbelievably fit and attractive young people.
0: Yes.
4: And watching them play at the speed they do is absolutely wild.
0: That is.
4: But they would say things, and I'd be like, oh, I know that one, because the announcers be like, oh, when he gets in the kitchen.
0: Yes.
4: And I'm like, oh, yeah, I know what that means.
0: We played over at Peak Sports, and they have a video screen on some of the courts that's about a 10-second delay, so you can see your point. You can turn and look at it.
4: Oh, that's cool.
0: It's really interesting what you think you look like and what you actually look like.
4: Yeah.
0: You know, even that, they had to put a disclaimer over my leg. They put a...
4: They blurred it out.
0: Censored it.
4: Is this junk showing? No, it's his leg.
2: It goes all the way down to his leg?
0: Warning, this could be disturbing for some viewers.
4: One lady actually had to leave.
0: Running out. Hand over mouth. Exactly.
4: So what did... how'd you do, though, in the expert...
0: Up and down. There were a couple. There's some really good players there in the expert level.
4: I'll tell you, when I was watching it this week, like the pro guys, I just couldn't imagine. I mean, those balls were flying.
0: Oh, yeah. Firefight.
4: Yeah.
0: You're in a firefight.
4: And who
0: like
4: is
0: that?
4: This one attractive woman? I mean, unbelievable. She's like ranked first in the world.
0: Yeah, I know her name.
4: She is gorgeous.
0: She is. Oh, she's like 19.
4: Yeah.
0: And she's gorgeous. Mm-hmm. And making $100 million.
4: Oh, God, yeah. They were naming off her sponsorship.
0: She's the one that was, is it Anna Lee? Anyway.
4: See, I think that might be, it's something like that.
0: She was at this tournament I went to in Raleigh a few years
4: ago.
0: God. Yeah, it was mixing pros and amateurs. And
4: well,
0: I warmed,
4: mix me in.
0: Well, I warmed up beside her. And then there was a guy standing next to me. And she goes, he said, boy, she is unbelievable. And I said, damn easy on the eyes, too, isn't she? And he's like, well, she is 16.
4: Wow.
0: That was the end of
4: it. Have you seen my leg? And try to change subjects here.
0: I can't be part of this anymore. That's when I left. I said, okay, yeah. It's over. One more joke from the Kevin Hart roast.
13: Kevin, you're going to hear some things tonight that you're not familiar with. Those things are called punchlines.
0: I like the first two better.
14: Yeah. Really? I kind of like that. Cat Williams.
0: It's a little bit too tame to me. Coming up, the man who started out a punk and ended up a hero. His story next. Two Guys Named Chris show.
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1: Baby Shay just said he was out at the strip club this weekend, and people were making it rain like never before.
2: Throwing dumb money around.
1: Who says this economy's bad?
2: That's what I'm saying. I saw one man
3: Fox News do that report.
2: Exactly.
1: Yeah.
2: I saw one guy throw at least $1,500 out in the 2 hours I was there.
3: My God.
1: $1,500.
2: Easily.
1: At a stripper.
2: Yeah.
1: Wow.
2: She was bumping up against his junk, and he was just throwing money on her back. Just dang. For 10 minutes.
3: My God.
2: Nonstop.
1: That's titillating.
2: Yeah. In front of everybody.
1: And did she... I'm not familiar with the strip culture. Is she allowed to, like, gather that up when she's done all topless? Like, does she have to bend down and get
2: No. There is a group of guys who do that. They have this big broom, and they sweep it up all off the stage and off the floor.
3: It's quite something to see.
2: Because, like, whenever somebody happens, you see three guys just run to the stage.
3: And they have buckets. Like, they'll just sweep it into a bucket.
1: Mm-hmm. What are the qualifications to be a money sweeper at the... Can you use a broom?
4: Do the strippers split tips with them?
2: I don't think so.
1: I bet not.
3: No. The way my life has had an find out.
1: Can you sweep money? Maybe. Maybe want a little bit.
3: All right, put the big guy at the side of the stage and just let him sweep the money up.
1: We were just talking about, see if you agree with me on this. We were talking about how roast used to be like more cutting and whatnot. We were talking about the Kevin Hart roast. You said 30 years ago it was totally different. I'm in a Gen X Reddit thread. And we like to go back and say, here's how things used to be.
3: Oh, God. That. Yeah. Oh, I sent a video out this weekend.
1: Mm.
3: Did you watch? I sent it to the group text. Chris Dem responded, gross.
1: I don't think I know how to respond. I did see it. I didn't know what that was. I was like, I don't know.
3: It was for you. You should watch that video. It's one of those nostalgia AI videos where they take you back to the 80s.
1: I love it.
3: And listen, now they've started taking you back to the 90s.
1: Yes. Yes.
3: Now I'm into this. So I sent one out kind of knowing how this would go. And the only person that responded was Chris Dem. Gross.
1: Yeah, he does not care for
3: No, I knew he'd hate it.
1: Nostalgia. But I went on this Gen X Reddit thread, and someone started it by saying, can you believe the things we used to have to endure as middle school and high school students? My teacher used to throw erasers at people who slept or daydreamed. And mine did too. I had a teacher who would literally throw an eraser, and you'd get all of a sudden you have chalk like all over your shirt because he'd nail you. And he was good. I mean, he could very accurate. And I never thought anything about it, you know. And so everybody below is like, I know, it's ridiculous what we had to go through. And then one person said, I grew up in Missouri, and even during the winter, if you slept or daydreamed in class, our teacher would make you go outside, open the window, and stand outside and watch the rest of the class.
4: Wow.
1: Right.
3: That is a different time.
1: Well, everybody was saying, oh, so horrible, so horrible. And I thought, well, nobody died. And you, I shouldn't have been asleep in class.
3: Yeah.
1: That's why I got the eraser thrown at me. It's just like, why are we, you know, God, you did that. If my kid had to go through that, if somebody sent him outside and
3: make
1: cold,
3: the news.
1: It would make the news.
3: I mean, it would. It'd be like, wait, what one parent told us you'd be disgusted by.
4: Well, and today you can't just randomly walk around on a school campus while class is in session.
1: No, you cannot do that. You can't do anything. No. And so I almost commented.
3: Yeah.
1: Because everybody was like so incensed. And I thought, we all made it through. It wasn't like weird.
3: I remember a teacher who would throw, because we were on that border of chalkboard, whiteboard.
1: Yeah.
3: Like my generation, I mean, you walked into one classroom, you had whiteboard.
1: Mm.
3: Walked into another, you had chalkboard. I remember a teacher who would take the whiteboard markers and throw them.
1: Well, yeah, there's another.
3: Yeah, if you fell asleep, you'd be hit with a marker.
1: You can't throw anything anymore at them, do you think?
3: No, well, look how they're acting.
4: No.
3: We should.
4: No.
1: Yeah, of course we should throw it at them.
3: They're all killing each other. Right. I mean, seriously.
1: Why don't you throw a marker at them?
3: Seriously, teenagers run take over towns on weekends
1: exactly,
3: now.
1: Exactly.
3: Maybe we should start throwing things again.
1: Stuff at them,
3: I know that's old man of me, but.
1: But I was surprised at the reaction of people in my generation who were saying, yes, we had it so bad. We didn't have it bad.
3: No.
1: Just got an eraser thrown at you. It wasn't that big a deal, you know. Now, ask my father what he went through. You know, they had a wood stove you had to hover around even to get heat at their school. That's how that was. There's a young man. Let's, I guess, pay tribute to him. He's in school. 7 years old. He has saved a choking classmate with the Heimlich maneuver at age 7.
3: Whoa.
1: And a second grader in North Providence, Rhode Island. His name is Samir Santana. And when his classmate, a friend named Jabril, swallowed an apple slice improperly and became choked.
2: It happened to me now. I bought some apple slices over the weekend.
1: Only this week. I mean, last week we're talking hot dogs.
2: Oh, different.
1: Yeah. Totally different.
2: Yeah.
1: This is the hero and his teacher.
5: I saw him choking. My teacher told me to calm down and everyone sit down. She said she's going to cough.

0: Probably to a degree. I don't know if I would have been able to. I was surprised that a 7-year-old would have the strength to do it.
1: Yeah.
2: I was surprised the teacher kind of didn't know.
1: Yeah, she's like,
0: He just must have sprung into action because choking is silent. That's why it's, it doesn't make any sound.
1: Yeah, that's right. And a 7-year-old, now he's performing on another 7-year-old, so he did have the strength. But yeah, the teacher seemed like, well, I didn't know what to do. But she didn't say that. You know.
2: Sit down, be quiet, I'll get help.
1: Yep.
2: Thank God.
1: Exactly.
2: He didn't listen.
1: He sprung into action, as you said, and saved the other child, his classmate. The hero, these are two heroes now. But this guy started out, I think, as kind of a, he just was looking for clicks. He went into a Vietnamese restaurant. Now, here's how the restaurant is spelled. B-I-C-H-N-G-A. So he thought it was,
2: Yeah.
1: Now it's pronounced Biknaya. Biknaya. So he wanted to go in there and put on his Instagram, I just ate it, and he tried to get the woman to say, oh, say the name. You know, he's trying to be cutesy and everything. So he sat down and had a meal and he said, my God, this is like the best meal I've ever had in my life. And he got to know the owner of the restaurant. Her name is Ling. Her last name is Ling. And it turns out she's basically homeless. She has to stay with a friend. And she comes in and makes all the meals and basically works by herself in there. So he started a GoFundMe and raised her $190,000.
2: Whoa.
1: So now he turned what I thought was kind of a cheap way to try to get.
2: Yeah, I started off hating this guy.
1: And then.
2: Now.
1: Yeah. He was blown away by the food, so he immediately stopped worrying about the name of the restaurant. But then he said to Ms. Ling, maybe you should change the name of this restaurant.
2: There might be a reason you're slow.
1: You know, here in America, it's B-I-C-S, bitch. Yeah. N-G-A, we tend to avoid. Yeah. You know, we get away from that. But the GoFundMe did raise $190,000. She is using it to fix up the restaurant and get herself an apartment.
2: Okay.
1: It's very nice.
2: Yeah.
1: You know, good for him. But I think it's kind of like there's an old Seinfeld episode where a guy serves nothing but Pakistani food. And Jerry says, why don't you serve something else? This Pakistani food is, it's not working for you. And the Pakistani gets deported back to Pakistan.
0: Yeah.
2: Yeah.
1: That's how it turns out.
2: You can do that joke in the 90s.
1: Yeah, you can do that in the 90s. There you go. You can see what you can do then.
2: Deportation, hilarious.
1: Yeah. He came back for the finale.
2: That's right.
1: He did. From a Pakistani jail. Coming up here on the Two Guys Named Chris show, update on the thief who literally crapped diamonds. This happened. He's representing himself in court. He's next. Two Guys Named Chris.
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0: Free the River is WQSL Jacksonville, home of two guys named Chris.
1: A moment ago, I was saying that when I was in high school, I had a teacher that would throw erasers at us if we were asleep or not paying attention or doing homework from another class or something like that. I had many erasers thrown at me. And it was kind of, I mean, he was accurate. He would hit us in the chest or whatever, and you'd have chalk on your chest for the next 2 hours or whatever. And somebody called and said, was it Mr. Grossclose? And I said, no, I know Mr. Grossclose. I loved his class. So this guy that threw at me, his name is Mr. Redding, and I liked him. I thought they were both great teachers. I didn't have Mr. Grossclose, but everybody loved him as a teacher. And when I was at Ashboro High School, he started the soccer program, to which I said, it'll never work.
2: Gay.
1: Soccer.
2: Gay. That's exactly what I said.
1: Gay. And they were like,
2: yeah, kick with your feet. No hands, gay.
1: 2 years ago, they won the state championship.
2: Yeah, of course.
1: Huge crowds, like as big as the football games now.
2: Oh, I bet you were mentioning the speech. I remember when I brought soccer to this town, and one chunky boy in particular said,
1: yeah, it'll never work. I don't think you can call things gay now. I don't think that's not a thing that you can do now. Is it?
2: Nah.
1: I did it then.
2: If you are gay, can you call somebody gay?
1: Well, you said.
3: A lot of the gay community are bringing back the F slur.
1: Well, yeah, you told me that.
3: Yeah.
1: You
3: said and that, right? I mean, I hear more and more people saying gay in that context.
2: You know, we've kind of talked about this before. Growing up, when you'd be like, gay, you didn't know what it meant.
1: That's right.
2: You're just using it with your friends.
1: Yeah, all friends. And you all said to me, now I'm surprised by this, that the word for mental challenges that starts with an R, which I will not say, which I really probably shouldn't say gay either, but that word is coming back. And I didn't. I never expected that. I don't like that word.
3: Because I mean, nobody uses the R word for what it used to mean. I mean, nobody says that. That's not what they call it anymore. So I think people are just. I don't know. They started saying it again.
1: Is
3: it
1: people in? You know how people in Boston will say wicked.
2: Oh yeah,
1: you hear that? Did that bring it back? I don't like that. I never. Yeah. Even then, I didn't like that word. I just, some words, you know how that, I don't like the word for passing gas that starts with an F.
2: Yeah.
1: I never liked that R word. Although, in the movie The Hangover, I'll say it this way, okay? Warning, I'm going to say a bit of a slur here. One of the characters says, retard. Of course, they say, you can't say,
2: say that.
1: He's like, yes, I can. I can say, retard. Now, when years later, I was at the beach with a dear friend. And the two of us were inebriated, okay? Mm-hmm. We were not well. But we were getting ready to drive a golf cart on a path to the beach, which probably is illegal. It was only a block, but our senses were not where they should have been.
2: Can you tell us what you've taken?
1: I was smoking.
2: Okay.
1: Okay.
2: Wasn't sure if this was alcohol involved. I'm going to do some cop speak here.
1: No, it was not. So
2: boys, where's it at? I smell it.
1: This was long ago. And I was going to drive, but I couldn't get the golf cart to go. I couldn't get it in gear. And he said, what are you, a retard? And I said, you cannot say that to me. And he said, well, yes, I can, because I didn't say it the wrong way. I said, there is no right. I'm sorry. There's no right way to say that.
4: Now help me get it in gear.
1: We walked.
3: Gosh, how high were you?
4: Just leave it.
1: I feel like it was a battery issue. I don't think it was my fault. We wound up walking. Many times I put it in reverse, it would go beep, beep,
2: That's the worst.
1: I know. All the neighbors are like, what is going on out there?
2: That's how you know on the golf course who's a... Because when they... I mean, that's almost like a signal for when they... There is no louder sound on earth than a golf cart backing up. Yeah. For no reason.
1: No reason at all.
2: It's the game of quiet.
1: I know.
2: And you can be three holes away and hear...
1: I know.
3: I never even thought about that. It's like a silent
1: game.
2: Yes.
1: It's a silent game.
2: And they make that so loud.
1: I have to. I want to apologize for this whole thing. I should never have even brought that up. But I didn't know those words were coming back, and I'm really surprised by
2: it. You do see it more if you're online.
1: Really?
2: Like in videos and, yeah.
3: And, yeah, the anonymous people, what do they have to lose?
1: They'll say it. By the way, I just did something. I told, there's a reason for this. I sent, don't look at it yet. I sent a picture, a photograph to Big E, BB Shay, and Red Rachel. And I said, don't look at this yet. And Red Rachel said, oh, I can't even look at my watch because she's got the Apple Watch. I'm off of that. Remember on Friday I said I might get one. I'm not.
3: Oh, man.
1: Decided against. On Mother's Day, my wife got some gifts from the kids and everything. I got her a card and some flowers. Oh, but the last minute she said she wanted a cookie cake. So I had
2: how high was she? I mean, honestly, nobody.
1: She's a big fan of the cookie cake, okay? And she said, this is like
2: two or 8-year-olds.
1: We're going to make a chicken parmesan and a salad and some noodles for dinner. Okay, that's what she wanted for dinner. I said, okay, I got it. I was going to make a chicken parm. We have the recipe. Mm-hmm. And some noodles and fettuccine.
2: Oh, yeah.
1: Very nice.
2: That's good chicken parm.
1: Yes. And she said, that's what she wanted for dinner. But then about 2 o'clock, she said, you know what? For dessert, I'd like a cookie cake.
2: Oh my God.
1: I'm going to go get you.
3: It's Mother's Day.
1: Go get you a cookie cake.
2: The only one at the store probably said, like, great job, champ.
1: Know what it said? No, I'll tell you what it said. Because she said, I hope they're not out. So I go to Harris Teeter. Okay, that's our grocery store.
2: I need a cookie cake. For Mother's Day?
1: You know what it said? It said, Feliz Dia de la Madre.
3: Hey, that perfecto. Works.
1: It's the only
3: that
1: one works. They had.
2: Yeah.
1: It's the only one they had, so I brought it back. Mm-hmm. So then we were talking about the Apple Watch. She said, you should get the Apple Watch for Father's Day. And I was kind of like, maybe. And then by the time, within 5 minutes, I talked myself out of it. And my daughter said, you're not an Apple Watch person. So I sent a photo to BB Shay, Big E, and Red Rachel. Now, you can open the photo now. And we can put it up on social media here shortly. But I want your guesses to what that photo is. You're looking at it.
2: Okay.
1: Oh, all right. You're looking at it. Okay. BB Shay, do you want to guess what that photo is?
5: Did your dog eat something?
1: Well, you're warm.
5: And crap it out? It looks like a digested sock.
2: Mm-hmm. It's the sock. As soon as I opened it, I knew right there that's
3: after
2: the sock.
3: After all this time?
1: He ate that sock on April 5th.
2: God, I hope the way Govee Pill does that to me.
3: Are you expecting many socks to come out?
2: Well, I just mean I want it to slow my system's that slow digesting.
1: God knows what'll come out. If you recall, we started this incarnation of the Two Guys Named Chris show on April 6th, okay?
2: My God.
1: That was the day it happened. And my wife called or texted Big E that morning and said, I've got bad news here. We think Franklin, our dog, may have eaten another sock. And they said, don't tell me because, you know, they didn't want me all discombobulated.
2: Yeah, you were already,
1: I was already all keyed up. So, and now I've sent you a picture of the a sock intact.
2: My God.
1: Now you can look at the sock that's intact. And you can post all that on social media.
3: Do you feel like you had some closure now?
1: Yes.
3: Do you feel better?
2: Thank God, yeah.
1: Well, here's what happened. So, Biggie said, just let you know, your dog may have eaten another sock. And that's when I uttered that famous phrase, if he dies, he dies.
3: Hold on. Can I just say, in the dog's defense, there are eggs on this sock. And he probably thought they were real eggs.
1: They were Easter socks.
2: It's also when we started really debating if Franklin was a, you know. We can't say.
1: I can't say the word.
2: You just said.
1: You can't say the word.
2: I'm pretty sure our dog is.
1: Yes, that's right. I went full Drago, as BB Shay said. I said, I'm not taking this dog to the vet. If he dies, he dies. If he dies, he dies. So that day, I monitored closely. His feces, fine. It went fine. So it was like, okay. So a few days go by, we're still like, and I said, he didn't eat the sock because it's been 3 or 4 days.
2: Well, and then we started debating, did he just hide the sock somewhere?
1: Exactly.
2: My
1: wife said, no. My son came downstairs in the middle of the night to get a drink of water and saw him with one sock, chewing it, And the other sock was nowhere to be found. They were a set. They were a matching set that my daughter had gotten for Easter because they have eggs on them. Mm-hmm. They were like crazy socks, funny socks.
2: Yeah.
1: And one was still on the counter and the other, or with him, and the other was missing. So they without me, in the middle of the night, all looked all over the house. Then for the next week, we looked all over the house. I said to everybody, he did not eat that sock. He would have had trouble. He's not vomited it. He hadn't vomited anything.
2: Yeah.
1: He was fine. So Biggie, about 2 weeks ago, said, I think you've dodged a bullet on that sock.
2: Yeah.
1: Remember that?
3: Clearly. Absolutely. He didn't need it. Yeah.
1: Right. He did. Yeah. Obviously didn't need it. Now we're getting late into April. He didn't need it. That happened on the night of April 5th into the morning of April 6th. So Friday, May 8th, 32 days after the sock was eaten, I come home from work on Friday. I'd been to get my sleep.
2: Oh, yeah. I want to hear all about that, too. Yes. Yeah.
1: But I get home, I go into the garage. As I'm the garage, well, BB Shea's been to my home.
2: Yeah.
1: Not in the
5: Which
1: garage.
5: Which one? The one in the front, the one in the back, in the east wing. Yeah.
1: You've not been in the garage, though, eh?
5: No.
2: Not yet.
5: I walked in your house. You said, stay in this room.
2: Yeah.
5: Do not wander. Let me know if you need to go to the bathroom.
1: That's right. There'll be a time, maybe, though.
2: Yeah. Just drop it in the corner and leave.
1: That'll be
2: later.
1: It's not there yet. So in the garage, there's a little step up, you know, two steps to get up into the house. And as I'm walking into the house, now the dog was not out there. I'm walking into the house and I saw what I thought was a ball of fecal matter on the step itself. And I was like, God,
2: he's just going now where he wants.
1: Well, I thought, he usually doesn't do that.
2: Yeah.
1: And I thought, God, and he's up on a step. It's like, that's got to be uncomfortable, you know?
2: Yeah.
1: I mean, he's literally on the step. And I thought, ugh, gross. So I go inside and I say to my wife, did Franklin poop on the step? I didn't say it that way, but I said it more tersely.
2: Yeah.
1: Okay. More vulgarity. And I said, did Franklin poop on the step? And she says, I saw something. And
2: Didn't investigate.
1: I guess she's taking Mother's Day weekend off. Like, I'm not.
3: Respect.
1: Dealing with that. Yeah.
2: I'm not looking at that.
1: Right. So I went back. I said, I get some paper towels and a bucket of water to go back out there and clean it up. And as soon as I'm not gloved up. I'm going in full hand. I'm just doing
3: Ew.
1: It. So I start to pick it up to put it in a baggie. And I was like, that's not feces. And then it hit me. That's a sock. And then I took it and undid it because it was a ball. And I undid
2: Ta-da!
1: It.
2: Ta-da!
1: And I said, it's not.
2: Is that poop. A scroll?
1: I said, it's not poop. It's that sock.
3: And nobody saw him pass this sock.
1: He threw it up.
3: Oh, he threw it up.
2: He threw it up.
1: Because there was like undigested food particle on top
3: of it. Gosh, that's been in there for over 30 days.
1: 32 days.
2: Just floating.
1: 32 days.
3: I guess evolution works quickly because he's just learned how to hold on to things for a while.
1: I guess because we did not take him to the vet. And he had no problem with his digestive tract the entire time.
2: My God.
1: So then he wouldn't eat for the next couple of days. Friday, Saturday, he wouldn't eat. He's back to it on Sunday.
2: Either give me what I want or he's on a hunger strike.
3: He might be smarter than we think he is.
1: Maybe. My hypothesis was that his esophagus was in pain because he threw up
2: Could
1: that
2: be.
1: Sock. Don't you think? Now he's back to eating.
3: Oh, but he had no problem swallowing it.
1: Right.
3: Jeez.
1: Yeah. I bet the getting it up was rough.
2: Oh, it was rough. Yeah.
1: And I think he was in his crate earlier, and I think what happened was he threw it up in the crate, and then my wife comes home, lets him out, and I think he dragged it up to the stairs to try to, like, eat it again.
2: Probably.
1: Dropped it on the way because he's excited to go in the house.
2: Yeah.
1: Unbelievable.
2: Oh, wait, I forgot.
1: That's right. Unbelievable. 32 days in that dog system.
3: I'm glad the mystery is solved because I've been wondering where this sock was the whole time.
1: Well, I just had assumed, no, there's no way he ate that because it's like, how could you?
3: I would have thought he would have thrown it up in a couple of days.
2: And I would have think the stomach acid, I mean, it's fairly intact.
3: Yeah, you might be able to wash it and use it.
1: I told my daughter, you're wearing these socks.
2: Yeah. Nothing else but badge of honor.
1: I don't care what. By the way, if you really zoom in on it, and I, you know, we did, you can see red threads.
2: Yeah, I see that.
1: Okay. That's not from the sock. He has a rope bone that's red and white that he also has chewed a bunch of.
2: Jeez.
1: That's right. So that's what he's doing. That dog will be the end of me.
2: I wonder if he finally had a meal that just dislodged it from wherever it was in his stomach. And
1: I don't know. I think it's more just time eventually. I bet he's tried to get it up many times. But I've not seen that at all. No evidence of it at all. And then it comes out.
2: I know. That is unbelievable.
1: I know. I was just stunned.
3: That's a relief, though.
1: I agree.
5: Oh, yeah.
1: At least it's out.
3: You don't have to wonder anymore what happened.
1: And now I'm walking him, and I'm seeing a lot of, no problems with his, with the pooping and all that. So there's the update.
5: This dog.
1: He did eat it. He did throw it up 32 days ago. That sock almost outlasted this show. That was the first.
5: Yeah, we made it. That was the real line.
1: He finally pooped it up. Speaking of which, there's an update on a criminal. If you may have remember this story, his name's Jathan Gilder. He is in Texas and 32 years old. He stole $770,000 worth of diamond earrings from Tiffany's when he visited Florida. As police caught him, he was swallowing the diamonds. We have body cam footage of this happening.
6: Open your mouth. You're not opening your mouth.
1: He
5: see a lot of that.
1: Yep,
5: he's got video cameras.
1: Oh, you watch that show.
5: Oh, yeah, there's always somebody. I'm always shocked because I would never spot it. Mm-hmm. I mean, cops are just that good. Mm-hmm. They'll be talking to them. They'll be like, all right, what's in your mouth? And I'm like, how can you even tell? They look totally normal, talking normal.
1: I guess they know.
5: They just see it like under their tongue.
3: Humans and dogs have that in common, too. If they get caught in that moment, they're like, no, I'm not opening my mouth.
1: Jathan said, can I be charged for something in my stomach? Because he had swallowed the diamond earrings. And later he said, I guess I should have thrown them out the window. They said, oh, we're going to wait you out.
5: Poop in a net.
3: That must have been so painful.
1: 24 hours later, he did pass two sets of Tiffany earrings, diamonds, and some unexpected mystery earrings that were from a different store.
5: My God.
1: Three sets of earrings that he had. They do not know the other store. They haven't gotten those back. Yeah,
5: Claire's.
1: The two originals have been returned to Tiffany, but will be needed for evidence.
5: Yeah.
1: They were photographed, cleaned, etc. And as he goes to trial, he has made the statement, I will be representing myself and pleading not guilty.
5: Like, if somebody dies in a house, do you have to tell somebody that these diamonds were ingested and pooped out?
3: I think they should have to tell them.
5: You should have to tell them if somebody wants to buy them.
3: But they give them a big fat discount.
5: I know one man who would buy them. That'd be a real awkward conversation later when you're like, I need to get those back. They got to go to trial. They're coming back. They got to go to trial.
1: Would you? These are $770,000 worth of earrings. That's two sets. So probably $300,000 earrings. What do you pay for something like that? I mean, what do you mark it down to?
5: After the poop?
1: $100,000.
5: Yeah, easily. I don't know. They may be worth more if they're, tied to a crime.
1: Yeah, yeah.
3: Yeah, if somebody's into crime, maybe.
1: Well, you're into crime. My wife's into crime.
3: Well, my choice would be I'd rather have fake diamonds than diamonds that were
1: instead of those
3: in somebody's intestines.
1: So if your boyfriend, now fiancé, gave those to you on your wedding night as a gift, and you found it, and you said, wait a minute, are these poop diamonds? Are these the poop diamonds?
3: This is why ignorance is bliss. Yeah. If I didn't know, it wouldn't hurt me.
1: But if you found out, would you be happy or sad about
3: it? I'd be pretty upset.
1: I thought you might.
3: Intestines is where I draw the lines.
1: Yeah, it's pretty rough. I guess I can. Those socks for your birthday are going away. I'm sorry.
5: No, somebody's hard to shop for, I guess.
1: I was ready to give you a pair of socks. Keep looking, I suppose. He could be looking at 30 years in jail for robbery. 15 years mandatory minimum. I think he's real smart to act as his own attorney on that. That always
3: works. That always works.
1: Beautifully. Coming up here on the Two Guys Named Chris Show. When the sign says, do not walk on airport runway. Do not walk on airport runway. That's next. Two Guys Named Chris Show.
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20: There's something to be said about great pairs. You know, peanut butter and jelly, Batman and Robin, Jack and Coke. And let's not forget Dolly Parton and... wait a minute. Never mind. Two Guys Named Chris, right here on 92.3 The River.
1: He says somebody crashed into. This is so cliche.
2: I mean, it's like be more cliche.
1: The moment you've dreaded most, your mom's over 55 retirement community.
2: Yeah. She called me this weekend. She's like, you'll never believe what happened. Somebody hit the building. And I went, that's actually very believable. Yeah.
3: I believe it.
1: Well, why would she say you wouldn't believe it? You've been calling for that for years. You said that.
2: That's yes. So apparently, what I gathered is classic pedal confusion.
1: Uh-huh.
2: This older lady drove into somebody's like window.
1: Really?
2: Yes. Like where the bedroom would be, the window broke.
1: Mm-hmm.
2: And my favorite part though is she apparently, even though there were witnesses, casually backed out of the space, then went and parked in a different space, and then came up to the scene of what just happened and went, well, what happened here? What's like going on? To which one gentleman who witnesses all goes, you know damn well what happened. There's still glass all over your car.
1: You know what BB Shea's going to say to this? I admire the hustle.
2: I admire the hustle. Yeah.
1: Now, earlier today, BB Shea said, I admire the hustle. And I can't even tell you how angry I am about it. Now, it's not on the grid yet. Not on the grid for...
3: I had never seen feathers so ruffled happened.
2: Well, quite a morning between you two.
1: Something happened to BB Shea. And he said, I admire the hustle. And I actually took off my headphones and I said, are you?
2: That is not hustle.
3: He turned around to look at him.
5: I told Rachel the story because I thought he wasn't listening.
1: Come to find out,
5: he was listening.
1: It's not on the grid yet. Okay. At that point, he had been sitting in the office for an hour and a half. The first time I saw his busy shirt. And I was like, oh, God, this. Then we get all into that, you know. Your poor mother, is she shaken?
2: No, I mean, she seems okay. Of course, everyone around, it's been the talk of the community of, you know what, so-and-so, you know, she drove into the building.
1: Then backs up and says, what in the world?
2: That's my favorite part is just the calmness of, and then I guess she did say, I got the pedals confused because, of course, this is a great question too. I was like, well, who covers that damage?
1: That's on her, isn't it?
2: I would think
3: she has car insurance.
2: That's what I would think.
1: I think that's on her car insurance.
2: Yeah, because, I mean, she did actual damage to the building because apparently the firefighters came out and broke the rest of the window in to make sure nobody was inside and all this stuff. Jeez. And
1: my mother once, my dad and I were on the way home from school. He had to pick me up. So I must have been like 13. He picks me up from school. And we're coming down our street, our little residential street, and somebody's mailbox on the right-hand side of the road is just destroyed. And my father goes, golly, that's bad. Well, then about 10 feet later, on the left side, they're also destroyed. And my father goes, Jesus, somebody can't drive around here.
3: Oh,
1: God,
3: no.
1: What's going on? So we get home, and there's my mother's car with a big dent in it. And he goes, God. I mean, he was...
2: What in the world?
1: He was so mad. And he went in there and she's, before you say a thing, I dropped my... She dropped her double mint down.
2: I was going to say, back then, there's no cell phones. It had to be...
1: She dropped her double mint. She went down to pick it up. She looked up. There's the mailbox. She overcorrects and gets the other one on the other side for good measure. And it was two different fenders, but she got one on the right and one on the left.
3: That's how you do it.
1: Oh, I've never seen my father that mad. I have never seen him that angry. Planes, Trains, and Automobiles. There's a breaking news here. Somebody walked onto the runway at the Denver airport and was hit and got.
2: He was hit. All right.
1: We'll check on their condition.
2: What do you say their survival chances are there, Bob?
1: He was sucked into the engine.
2: I mean,
1: sucked into the engine. We have the audio from inside the plane when the pilot was talking to air traffic control. Now, they're on the runway in Denver, and a guy just walks across the runway.
21: Tower, what
4: here, Tower Fletcher 4345. We're stopping on the runway. We just hit somebody. We have an engine fire.
21: Fletcher 4345, I'm going to be rolling the trucks now.
4: There was an individual walking across the runway.
21: Okay.
22: Up, we've got smoke in the aircraft. We're going to evacuate on the runway.
1: No, but there are 232 people on board. Nobody else injured, just the person walking across the runway. And they have video, you can see.
2: Oh, yeah.
1: And, you know, somebody said that surprisingly, there's not a whole lot. There are fences, but not a whole lot of fencing. I mean, you can get through it if you want to, because people think, who's going to walk out in front of them? Do you think the person was just like, well, we have no idea. Was he out of his mind? Was he trying to kill himself?
3: Wasn't it a woman?
1: It might have been.
3: I don't know. I think because it wasn't like a ground control person. She whoever it was, wasn't supposed to be there.
1: Yeah. No. And they were saying, I mean, so my thought is, well, like, are they on drugs, or did they mean to do this to themselves, or
3: did they not see the plane coming?
5: How do you get that close to the engine that you're sucked in, though?
1: Oh, they just walked right. It's like, here comes the plane, has landed, and is rolling down the runway, and she's gets sucked into another pilot who was in L.A. getting ready to fly.
5: What if she had AirPods in? What a commercial.
1: Oh, my God.
5: I mean, if I'm Apple, I'm capitalizing.
1: Great.
5: You're not going to hear a thing. You want to talk about noise canceling?
1: Do you think that would be well received? With these noise canceling headphones,
5: you could get sucked into an engine, too.
1: Be careful. That's how good these noise canceling headphones are. Another pilot who's in L.A. getting ready to fly saw that it had happened, went on his own social media and said, look, don't blame Frontier. Don't blame air traffic control.
23: Just getting ready to take off here shortly out of LAX. And I just heard the news in Denver Airport. A airplane hit a freaking person on takeoff. I guess they ingested them in the engine. So, yeah, don't do that, people. Don't run onto the airport ever. People are going to say, how did this happen? They're going to say, aviation's not safe. No, it's none of that. It's just people are stupid. So there's dumb people out there. You can't stop crazy. You can't stop stupid. And that's exactly what happened in Denver.
1: It was not as heartfelt as I thought it was going to be. You know, he was just like, this is stupid. And plus, they did say they could have injured somebody else inside the plane. Smoke did fill the plane. You know,
3: and this was on takeoff, too. Can you imagine? You got to the airport 2 hours early. You waited forever. You boarded the plane. You finally start taxiing. And then they start to take off. And they're like, actually, we're going to have to evacuate you.
1: They did. They evacuated the plane. See, I thought it was on landing. It was on takeoff.
2: Mm-hmm. Okay.
1: Well, then they take everybody off.
5: Well, they're lucky it wasn't. Yeah, I mean, that engine could have got up and the engine catch fire.
1: Well,
5: crash.
1: Yeah.
5: I mean,
1: it did. It caused smoke inside the cabin.
5: Have you seen the latest on, I don't want to steal your segment, the latest on planes?
1: No.
5: A plane has arrived in the U.S. at 2:30 a.m. this morning.
1: From?
5: Well, it's landed in the great state of Nebraska.
1: We're on an affiliate in Nebraska.
5: Yeah. I hope they're hearing this morning.
1: Yeah.
5: It's the Americans from that Hunt a Virus cruise ship.
1: Oh, God. Cancel my visit to Nebraska.
5: Yeah, 17 Americans and one British national landed at 2:30 a.m. in Omaha. Smart.
2: Okay.
5: Put them in the middle. Hear me out. We got to bring them home. But let's take them to the middle of the country at 2:30 in the morning.
1: Yeah. Mm-hmm. Nice people in Nebraska. Maybe they'll understand.
5: Yeah, I'm surprised the plane landed, honestly. Well, they even have video of it landing. And it's not the Beatles arriving.
1: No.
5: At least one person is confirmed with the virus.
1: Yes.
5: They will go to their homes now where they will be further evaluated.
3: Yeah, right.
2: I am not that concerned about the Hunter virus.
5: No, I don't think we should be.
2: I'm not concerned about it.
5: But I wouldn't have let that plane land.
1: No, I know. I know you're feeling it. I know both of you and your takes on this. Let it land. No, I did not. I was wondering where the people from that cruise were, and now we know.
5: Well, 17 of them.
3: They're scattering around, infecting everybody.
5: Yeah, I don't know if they're... It doesn't say if they're from Nebraska or this is just where the plane
1: landed.
24: I think there's a quarantined place in Nebraska that they're... because there was an Ebola outbreak 10, 15 years ago, and they've sent them to the same place in Nebraska.
1: In Nebraska.
24: Yeah, it's like a quarantine station, if I'm not mistaken.
1: I remember the Ebola.
24: Yeah.
1: That was a big deal.
24: Mm-hmm.
1: That's more easily transmitted.
24: Yes. Yeah.
1: This is not that. You have to, you know, it's got to be saliva or blood.
24: Regardless, I think we should just take proper precautions.
1: Oh, I agree.
5: Well, they said that, talk about just feeling odd, is the person who's confirmed case was
2: in like a biohazard separate unit on the plane, which yeah. I think is just like a plastic shell, I'm sure.
1: Yeah, exactly. I saw that Sarah Palin weighed in, the former governor of Alaska.
2: Oh, finally.
1: She said, if they ask you to put on a mask, don't.
2: Oh, good.
1: Don't. We're not doing that anymore.
2: No.
1: More planes, trains, and automobiles. The CEO of Uber, Dara Khosrowshahi, has a 4.83 rating as a rider on Uber. You all Uber way more than I do, of course.
2: That's about my rate. My rating's about 4.8.
1: He's striving for a 5 and simply cannot get it.
0: It is a 4.81 now. I still have to build it up. I think I'm on the phone too much when I'm in the car. I asked the driver, you know, do you mind if I make a phone call? But, you know, I'm working on it. I'm increasing it.
1: Well, have you all ever gotten less than a 5 for being a rider in an Uber?
2: Oh, yeah. I mean, I have. That's why I have a 4 point whatever.
1: What did they not like about you?
2: I know exactly the time it happened. They normally knock you when you make them wait.
1: Oh, okay.
2: Like, I was leaving. This has been a long time, but I was leaving a bar.
1: Mm-hmm.
2: And my friend who was with me, I could not get her out of the bar.
1: Mm-hmm.
2: I kept saying, the Uber's here, let's go. Uber's here. So I would go out to him. I'd be like, 1 minute.
1: Yeah.
2: And I'd go back in. And I mean, he probably waited 10 or 15 minutes. And you could tell when we got into the Uber, he was pissed.
1: You know.
2: And even though I tipped him and it just
1: gave you a 4.
2: Yeah.
1: Or less.
3: I have a 5-star rating.
1: You do. Solid 5.
2: Wow.
1: Yeah, solid 5.
3: I've probably only Ubered 3 times.
1: Yeah, me too. I never Uber. So I don't even know what my rating is or care. My wife once, now this is not Uber, but we rented through either Vrbo or Airbnb the same mountain cabin 4 years in a row. And they rate you that way as well, you know. So the first year we get 5 stars, second year 5 stars, third year 5 stars. Then the fourth year, 4 stars. And it drove my wife crazy to know. But I said, "What? Who cares? I mean, who cares? You know, what is it? Why does it bother you?" And she said, because I don't know what we did differently, but I never even thought about it again.
2: No.
1: It's like, I don't care. As long as they're going to take our money and give us the cabin.
3: Some of these places have too many rules.
1: Yeah, well.
3: Like too many things that you have to do at the end. And it's like, I should have just stayed at a hotel.
1: Yeah. Maybe we forgot to do something at the end.
2: I'm like her. I'd want to know what we did. I just look, my Uber rating is 4.91. That one guy, that one time, because I bet he gave me a 2 or 3.
1: I wonder why this guy gets this is the Uber CEO.
24: He probably tells everybody he's the Uber CEO.
1: Yeah,
2: I was actually thinking, I didn't know if he told him, but I wonder if some people, because Uber drivers, you know, they're always saying we need better pay. We want better this.
1: Ah.
2: So I wonder if he got in a few Ubers and somebody was like, well, that's that.
1: And they recognize
2: him. Dude, he runs the company.
3: Or he got in and he started saying, you must make some pretty good money doing
1: how
3: this,
1: do you
3: huh?
1: Like Uber? Oh, you must love Uber. Hey, your employers must be wonderful.
3: You must be very grateful for your job.
1: You know, lately we've played some, this has to do with Uber. We've played some songs that were made by AI. You know, there's that technology now that if you have text messages or emails or something posted about you on social media, you can upload it to an AI, ChatGPT or another, that will then take that text and make it into a song. So this is a new one, and it's a woman is in an Uber and is texting with her friend, and she starts by saying, Nia, with all eyes, like, Nia. And Nia's like, what up, girl? And she says, I just passed gas in an Uber. She said that word that I don't like. So we have, so they've taken it and made it into a song.
6: Nia. Oh, Lord, but now. I just farted in this Uber and the drive.

0: God, that is so awkward. Mind just cracking the window for a minute?
1: I don't know what that smell is, but...
2: I like the part he just whispered Jesus. Jesus. Another good song. It's more soulful. You know, ours are more boy bands.
1: That's what AI is for,
2: yeah,
1: man.
2: Yeah, finally a good use of AI. Coming up here on the Two Guys Named Christian. Oh, I'll recommend that Dateline to you.
1: Oh, I'm excited.
2: I think you'll enjoy it. And nobody panic, but there is a tsunami of sewage headed to our beaches.
0: All right.
2: That's story next. Two Guys Named Christian.
3: There's something to be said about great pairs. You know, peanut butter and jelly, Batman and Robin, Jack and Coke. And let's not forget Dolly Parton and... wait a minute. Never mind. Two Guys Named Chris, right here on 92.3 The River.
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2: I've been telling you I was going to mention that Dateline to you. My wife, for Mother's Day, said she wanted one day full of Dateline and no children. This is what mothers want, okay? They wanted time to themselves and no kids. And so I said, perfect. Okay. You know, went out, got the cookie cake, middle of the day.
3: Son home now?
2: No, not till Friday. He called, of course.
3: Or is he doing a little bit home but mostly staying?
2: No, he's coming home for the summer. He's got an internship for the summer, but his last exam is Wednesday. He will be home on Friday. And this is like, you know, it's an in-person exam, so he's doing
3: it. Oh, yeah, okay.
2: So we're coming to the end here, and yesterday, of course, was Mother's Day, and I didn't let her. She watched Dateline. Yes, sweetheart. Go ahead. Watch Dateline.
4: She let you sit there while she watched it.
2: So I sat there.
3: Yeah, I guess one day I'll let you have the remote.
2: Yeah, I'll let you have it. Go ahead, sweetheart. We have dueling remotes. I highly recommend for your married life when you get married.
4: What? Mm-hmm.
2: Well, we have a Samsung TV and watch YouTube TV. And so I have the remote that came with the television. And then she ordered a second remote from the company for about... what, $30?
3: Yeah.
2: And the two of us now, we duel.
4: She really wants to be on Dateline, doesn't she?
2: Well, yeah, there you have it. Yes. So the only problem is sometimes, like when something comes up, we'll both try to pause it at the same time. So I'll hit it a tenth of a second before her, so I'll pause it and then it'll unpause.
3: Who says romance is dead?
5: Oh my gosh.
4: Let me tell you what, this would cause a major fight in my house.
2: We do a lot of that. We duel back and forth. And mine's better than hers because it came in the box.
3: Oh yeah, you got the real deal.
2: She got the ripoff. And but it's yesterday in particular, my daughter walked into the room. She's practicing she has a junior thesis that she has to do. So we're both trying to pause the TV. And I hit pause, and she hits pause at the same time, which means we're off by a tenth of a second, and you know what happens then. You know, this is everybody deals with these
3: of
2: kinds of things.
3: Of course.
2: Marriage and the junior thesis and all that. Yeah, there's a lot
3: going on. God, I'd have failed. Oh, I did fail junior year.
2: Yeah. Well, she came in. She said, I'm going to practice my junior thesis. I said, you're a junior? What?
3: We got to start looking at colleges.
2: She's like, well, she'd probably go to UNCW. I said, what?
3: What?
2: Since, is that what she wants? You just never know. Anyhow, one of these datelines, okay, I didn't know this technology existed. Okay. A guy, here's the setup of the dateline. His home was burned down. And that's how it starts. There is no dead body yet. His home was burned down. And he was in a relationship with a big boned woman.
3: Okay. Hey, they love fire.
5: They get them
3: big bone. Barbecue.
5: Get them big bone girls. Yeah. They're going to set your house on fire.
2: And all their friends.
5: Yeah, they hot-headed.
2: All their friends and family said, yeah, they fought all the time. They were not on good terms. She was in the house and out of the house. And you know, they were constantly having strife. So he's got video cameras, of course, at his house. And on the night in question when the house...
5: Yeah, that's her. She's hard to miss.
4: Suspect is a big-boned woman.
2: Yeah. The suspect is a big-boned woman. On the night...
5: It'll be pretty easy in the lineup. Get me five skinnies. Her.
2: On the night in question, when the house burns down, they check the video camera. And they see a big-boned woman stare up at it for like 2 seconds. I saw the footage.
3: That's the best.
2: Stare at it, they go up there. Okay. So everybody's like, this open shut. It's his ex or, you know, the woman that he's constantly fighting with. So, of course, they bring her in. They're like, show her the video. And they're like, there's a big boned woman. There you are. That's your face. And she goes, that's not me. She says, looks like me, but it's not me. Listen to what this guy did. Okay. The guy hired a big boned woman and he got...
3: And he'd do sit outside a crumble with a picture. Two round.
4: Oh, there's one.
2: That's the amazing part. There's a company that makes masks that if you send them pictures of your
3: friend
2: or husband or wife, they'll, and the more pictures they have, the better. That's $300. they'll make a mask that looks exactly like someone in your life.
4: That's why the person looked up at the camera.
1: God. They did it intentionally.
2: So the woman walks up, looks up at the camera for like a second and a half, and then like pours the gas and starts the fire and then runs off. And so they're like, well, obviously she did it. So the woman said, I don't know, it's not me. And she's like, look, the chin is different. So they investigate, and they get down to where they're getting close to figuring this out. The guy kills the big boned woman he hired so she wouldn't talk.
4: That second murder will get you.
2: That's what it was for insurance and to frame his big boned girlfriend. But instead, he wound up committing murder. So the first time around, when the house burned down, nobody was hurt.
4: It was just arson.
2: So he's like, I'm going to get her thrown in jail for arson, and I'm going to collect insurance money on my house at the same time.
4: And then he could start a new romance with the other big-boned woman.
2: Yeah, he wanted to.
1: I bet he was promising her the world.
2: Promised her money, for sure.
1: Yeah.
2: And he was worried that she was going to talk because police started to figure it out.
1: That could be a different big-boned woman. Are you sure?
2: Look just like her. She's wearing the mask.
4: You know, when I listen to crime stories that involve arson, I feel like those are the ones where it is the hardest to figure out who did it, because it's. I feel like it's never the person you most suspect.
2: Yes.
4: But, those always take a weird turn. Where you get to the point where you're prepared to burn a building down, especially if there are people in there, you're crazy.
2: Oh, God. Yeah, absolutely. Well, he made sure nobody was home.
1: No, yeah.
2: But he didn't mind losing his stuff, and he wanted to frame this woman for arson.
1: Hey, can you put this mask on? How would you like to make $300?
2: Well, I don't know what he promised her. The mask itself cost $300. Now, could this company... This is just right.
1: I don't see how this could...
2: Well, but...
1: I mean, I guess the company can make the masks, obviously, but...
2: But see, if I wanted to go as you for Halloween, that'd be a funny, funny thing.
4: Yeah. This is a great idea.
2: So it's a great idea. You know, you could go as each other for Halloween.

0: flavor.
1: Yeah, right.
2: Trust me, as a big person, it's hard to deny.
0: Right.
2: That's the thing is, especially when you're big, it's like, I can't commit a crime.
0: Right. Exactly. So they said, look at the, she said, look at the chin. The chin was a little bit off. And that's where they started. They're like, she's right.
1: Oh, she's got more chins than me.
2: Yeah. Well, go get the other big girl. There's only two in this town.
0: The guy could not afford that third chin. There were only two chins, and that was it.
2: That is unbelievable.
0: It was an amazing... That Dateline was one of the best I've ever... I only saw about half of it, but I was like, dang, that's really thinking.
2: That is.
0: Yeah, maybe Shane's not. He admires the hustle.
3: I do.
0: That's how, you know, you go
3: kind
0: out
3: of
0: there,
3: admire it.
0: Get it done. But that is something that I never even knew existed.
2: Big girls?
0: No, I knew that. I'm familiar with that. The mass.
2: My God.
0: The mass. And the hiring process to just find somebody.
2: That's what you really gotta.
0: It's like a casting call.
2: Yeah.
0: I think that's embarrassing sometimes if the casting calls for somebody that's not attractive, you know, and you're the one.
1: You're like, yep, I got to audition for this.
2: I want to start doing that. I need to audition.
1: Like, or somebody's like, hey, I have the perfect part for you.
0: All right, exactly. Like Ugly Naked Guy. We watch Friends.
1: Well, luckily, you never get to see his face.
0: No, just him from behind. Just one time.
2: But trust me, every big person in a movie role, I'm like, I could have done that.
0: I know.
2: That guy on the pit this season should have been me.
0: I heard about him.
2: Brendan Fraser won a damn Oscar for being fake fat.
0: I know. It's not right.
2: I could have done that. I got the oxygen and everything.
0: You know. Animals in the news. One of our nation's treasures, an actor, has been attacked by bees. His story next. Two guys named Chris.
4: The new normal. These guys weren't even the old normal.
5: An unusual combination.
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1: We're just sitting here discussing the cruise that had the Hunter virus on it. Some of the people from the cruise are now in Nebraska quarantining. They've made it back. And we were discussing, like, if this were to become pandemic again, we don't think anybody would wear masks or do it. I just don't believe anybody would do that. And already people are saying, oh, well, this is a plandemic for the midterms, that kind of stuff.
2: Immediately. And that was before we even got them off the ship.
1: Yeah. But this one spread differently. It is deadly. I mean, if you were to get Hantavirus, I would be very worried.
2: Is it like 35-40% mortality rate?
1: Yes. So if you get it, oh, boy.
2: Yeah.
1: That's a really bad diagnosis to have. But I would say, I said we'd never mask up again, but I bet we would if the next pandemic comes along, as it usually does, in about 100 years, you know? Because remember,
2: totally different generation then.
1: Of course.
2: Yeah.
1: But we saw in 19-whatever when was it Spanish flu came along?
2: Yeah.
1: You'd see pictures of people masked up. That's back during COVID. And then, of course, we did it in 2020. I think it has to go through several generations, like you, because we never heard of the Spanish flu.
3: Yeah, you need it to be history. Totally. You need the pandemic to be history before people will take anything seriously.
1: Exactly.
2: Yeah.
1: So what you just said, but 80 years from now, 100 years from now, probably we'd do the same type thing again. I was mentioning this is about health as well. The other day, I have a friend who's a pickleball player and also an orthopedic surgeon. And people are always saying, can you take a look at my elbow?
2: Oh, yeah, I bet as soon as he gets there, he's got a line.
1: Well, we got my sciatica's acting up.
2: Yeah.
1: Is
2: this normal?
1: What a target-rich environment for him.
2: Oh, God, yeah.
1: I bet he gets tired of that, you know. So a P1 listener says, I thought about that when you were saying it, talking about doctors diagnosing strangers. Oh, we got under the topic because there was a tourist at a spot in Canada, and he noticed that the guy who was the tour guide had a lump on his neck. And the tourist, who was a doctor, said, let me take a look at that. And he kind of felt around, and he said, you need to have this looked at. Well, it turned out to be thyroid cancer. So he had it removed, and the doctor never even said his name or anything, but the tour guide put on his social media, I'd love to find this guy. He saved my life, and I didn't even know it, you know. So a doctor can do that. So a P1 says, I thought about my brother when you were talking about this. He's an oncologist, and he has a dry wit. A few years ago, I went to pick up his daughter from daycare, and one child there had just had his bare toe caught under a rocking chair.
2: And
1: a crunched.
2: Oh,
1: under a rocking chair. Just even thinking about that.
2: Yeah.
1: Okay. So everyone was hysterical about the kid. He had a mashed toe. It was bleeding. Everyone turned to my brother and started yelling, like, is it broken? What can we do? Is there anything you can do? Can you fix it? He looked down at it and said, well, I can tell you one thing for sure. It's not cancer.
2: Now is not the time for jokes.
1: He's an oncologist.
2: I mean, yeah. You know.
1: Okay, all right.
2: Yeah.
1: Yeah. No one laughed.
2: No. It's funny. Very funny.
4: This boy could lose a toe. Well, I'll tell you, it's not cancer.
3: Ta-da! He's a foot specialist or something?
1: Well, they knew he was an oncologist. He says, I can tell you one thing right now for sure. It's not cancer.
3: What a relief.
1: It reminded me, years ago we talked about Crocs and how people were getting their toes mashed in escalators. Because Crocs, the very tip of them would get sucked into the crack where the escalator comes together, two stairs, and it would drag their foot in there. And their toes were being mashed all in there. Isn't that awful? I know, just to even think about that. So I only go to the Randolph Mall, one level. I refuse.
2: That's smart, man.
1: I refuse.
3: Noble of you.
1: I will not go to New York.
2: Never got that second level.
1: No, we thought about it. We did not.
2: Yeah.
1: Got the fountain, got the, we had the, what's the store that, the barn, the dress barn.
2: Dress barn. Did you get a Spencer's?
1: No.
2: Oh.
3: No Spencer's?
2: Too risque, I bet.
1: Yeah. We had Sally's Hot Dogs, we had Mall Putt.
2: Yep.
1: We had Books a Million. That's about it. Disc Jockey were all our records and tapes.
2: Yeah.
1: We had Aladdin's Castle Arcade, we had Orange Julius, we had the Peanut Shack. We don't have much else. I haven't been in a while. I need to go in. I visited Wayne Thomas last week in my hometown. I should go back and go.
2: Just walk through?
1: Yeah, just do a walk through.
5: It's still open, I guess.
1: The mall is still open. I was just reading, though. They're not what they used to be, as you know. They're dying.
5: I feel like I read every now and again that
1: they're coming back.
5: Yeah, like the younger generation wants that real life experience.
1: Mm-hmm. Is it real or is it not?
5: I'm starting to believe not.
1: Yeah.
2: I don't think. I mean, I see those articles too, and it's maybe a little, but I think the outdoor lifestyle centers are still going to rule supreme.
3: It's not even just that. A lot of malls you go to, there are people in those booths every couple feet trying to sell you stuff, and it's annoying. Because every now and then I'm like, I want to go back to the mall again. And then I have somebody that's like, hey, can you sit down in this chair real quick? And it's so annoying. I don't have to deal with that in an outdoor mall.
1: A couple of years ago, my daughter wanted to go back to school shopping at the mall, and I was surprised it was as crowded as it was. I mean, there's a pretty good amount of people
2: I think
1: there.
2: There's times a year it still probably feels crowded like the old mall, but few and far between.
1: It's funny how time works, too. When they started building the malls, we got the Randolph Mall in Asheboro, and my parents would say, oh, I miss going downtown shopping, you know, going and walking around downtown. Then now here we are years after that. Yeah. I say, oh, I miss the mall. You know, I miss going to the mall.
2: Yeah, I mean, in their time, the Sears, Belk's, JCPenney were all downtown.
1: The Five and Dime, we would go down there.
2: Ace Hardware.
1: Walk around downtown. I can remember even my mother when it was really cold and she'd get me a cookie from Central Bakery. Like
2: that.
1: You know, that kind of stuff. And that stuff, some of that is still there. I mean, they rebuilt the downtown. But now it's like, I miss it's like what became the nostalgia killer is now the nostalgia itself.
2: Oh, yeah.
1: We've laughed ourselves here. It's Kevin Bacon who was attacked by bees. We have a report here on animals. Kevin Bacon was with his daughter, Sosie Bacon, and her boyfriend, Scoot McNairy. So you got Kevin, Sosie, and Scoot.
5: Oh, yeah, I know Scoot.
1: You know Scoot McNairy? Yeah. What's he in?
5: He's an actor. Oh, God.
1: Nothing I'd
5: random
1: know.
5: Things, yeah.
1: Okay. Well, Sosie Bacon dates Scoot McNairy. And Kevin Bacon said, let's go on a hike, which they did. They came upon a beehive. No one provoked the bees, but they all attacked Kevin Bacon. And that's he's a cherished
5: star. That's our guy.
1: That's our guy, Kevin Bacon. He said, I don't know what it was that I caused. Maybe they've seen some of my movies, but they left the other two alone and attacked me. Stung him under his shirt. He got several stings. Sosie recreated the video of her dad's face being stung because she didn't think to grab her phone while he was being stung. God, I'd knock that thing out of her hand.
2: Oh, God, yeah.
1: She starts recording me being stung. Yeah. You're just like, hey, how about a little help here, you know?
2: I looked at this Scoot McNairy. You would recognize him. He's one of those actors that you're like, oh, he's the guy from The Thing. But he, to me, is always a villain. Like, he looks like a villain. And I just watched him in this show called Man on Fire.
1: Oh, really?
2: Yeah.
1: And he's out on the...
2: Yeah.
1: When you get attacked by bees, what do you do? What is there? Do you run?
5: I think you're supposed to like relax because they respond to your body heat. And if you start freaking out, they just attack more.
1: Well, that's tough.
3: Well, and they don't like when you swat at them.
1: Right. Or run. You don't want to run, right?
3: And I think like, you know, if you're at a pool or something and you jump
1: in the water,
3: some of the more aggressive stinging insects will wait for you to come up.
1: I don't know what to do. If you're out on a hike like they were.
2: And I feel like yelling, just relax, at someone is the last thing they'll hear before they die.
1: Just relax.
3: Calm down.
1: I mean, it feels like you do swat at them. Like, take your shirt off.
2: Well, that's natural.
1: Them. Yeah.
2: I think it's just a natural instinct to do that.
3: Or just, you know, do what I do. Don't go outside.
1: Don't go outside. There's your solution for it. There's a neighborhood in Philadelphia where bees built a hive. 10,000 bees underneath a manhole cover. And one woman had her car completely covered by bees. So they called the city. And the city said,
4: don't know what to do.
1: They were like,
4: that's tough.
1: Too bad, man. Tough. They didn't come out. The city did not come out. They were like, I don't know. What are you going to do? They called a beekeeper. Now, the beekeeper says, if you lift the manhole cover, you're going to have some aggressive bees, so we're not doing that.
6: They lift that cover, there would be a frenzy, and the bees could be aggressive.
1: All right, so then you've got aggressive bees in the neighborhood. So the beekeeper has built a trap so that the bees can come out, go over to the trap, get caught, and not leave. And then every day he comes and gets some bees and carts them back to his facility, or he's going to have them make honey.
2: Okay.
1: Items like things like that. Now they've had to block off a couple of parking spaces, which is they're at a premium in that neighborhood.
2: Oh yeah, I'm sure.
1: So they're hoping to, but it takes a long time.
2: I always heard and I've seen videos which are fascinating. Don't they have to? It's like once they get the queen out.
1: Yeah, right.
2: If they move the queen, then everybody else follows.
3: And they're trying to starve her kind of too.
1: Exactly.
3: Like the other bees won't be bringing as much food, so she won't lay more eggs.
1: Not as many bees because they can't get back in. They can't bring the food to her. Happy platypus. You have a comment on the bee attacks. Go ahead.
7: Yeah, whenever, if you're getting attacked by bees, you just want to stay calm and try to walk away, because the more that you run, swat, and fight them, the better that they're just going to get at you.
1: That is a tough thing to do. Yeah. Isn't it? You know, if you just walk away. That would. Have you been attacked before? You know something about this, obviously.
7: Yeah, I'm a beekeeper, and I've been swarmed before, and the most stings I've had at one time was well over 100.
1: Oh, my goodness.
3: Ooh.
1: Man, and there's just honeybees that got you. They say that's the most painful. The honeybee, the regular old honeybee, is a pretty painful sting. Where, I mean, that when that was happening to you, were you able to stay calm, or did you swat?
7: No, I was able to stay calm. What had happened was my honeybee hive was actually Africanized. It had some Africanized honeybees in it, and they just lost all control.
1: Okay.
7: So,
1: did you wind up reclaiming them, or do they have to be killed?
7: Oh, I actually just changed the queen.
1: Ah, okay.
7: The hive keeps the queen's personality.
1: Mm-hmm.
7: And the queen's a mean queen. You just get rid of that queen, put a new one in, and it changes the hive's personality.
1: I know a lot of guys that have done that.
2: I think the jokes just wrote themselves.
1: You got to change your queen.
2: Yeah, man. The hive depends on the queen's personality. In the world, bees, in any world.
1: No, it doesn't matter. Thank you, Happy Platypus. We really appreciate that. Yeah, there's many that, oh, yeah, I had to change out the queen.
2: Yeah.
1: I could not deal with this anymore.
2: Queen's having herself a day.
1: Can't
2: you know
1: it.
2: What they say? She's miserable. We're all miserable.
1: This is the beekeeper who's talking about the trap. And how it helps.
6: It's extremely difficult for them to re-enter that funnel. And so without the food sources coming in, the queen slows down her egg laying.
1: Those are the bees.
6: The bees will come out and take up residence in the trap box.
1: They had the camera near the beehive a few times, and they're just...
2: Oh, yeah.
1: You know, they did swarm that woman's car before they built the trap. Now, of course, you've got to realize they're going to make a few bee-related puns on the local news here. We have the reporter talking with one neighbor.
8: So neighbors might have to wait for the buzz to die down.
9: He'll give them a home and harvest the honey and sell the honey, and life would be back to normal again on Lambert Street.
1: You know, they're doing it so slowly, though, they think it may take a couple of months. And Ooh. Then the beekeeper says he will offer the honey at a low price, if free of charge, to those living on Lambert Street.
3: That makes up for it.
1: He's going to come
2: back. I was
1: going to
2: say, I wonder if he's just taking this slow time because he's getting so much honey.
3: Well, you can't kill them. You're not allowed to kill them.
1: You shouldn't. I mean, they're really important to our ecosystem.
3: Of course.
1: And the queen, hopefully they can get to her and just move her to a more appropriate location.
2: We've seen how that goes, huh? Try to move your queen.
1: Queen does what she wants to do. The queen is not moved unless the queen wants to be moved. That's just a fact. That's how it is. My favorite part of the whole story was the very end when they toss it back to the anchor on staff there at the news station in Philadelphia.
10: 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John Paul, Channel 6 Action News. Rick Shari.
11: Okay. It's a honey of a problem, that's for sure, John.
1: How you do it. Why am I not a news anchor? That's exactly
3: what this, when I watched this, I the first thing I thought of when I heard the first pun was I thought of your Where's the Beef story.
1: Yes. Yeah. Where's the beef? It's in Jonathan so-and-so's pants. That's where.
3: That's the first thing I thought of. I was like, see, you would have been perfect for journalism. I don't care business. What that teacher said.
1: It's my business.
10: Live tonight in South Philadelphia. John Paul, Channel 6 Action News. Rick Shari.
11: Okay. It's a honey of a problem, that's for sure, John.
1: Honey of a problem. Let's get a forecast with you, John. I do take offense at what you said. I am a journalist. People,
3: okay.
1: You said you would have been a good journalist. I consider myself. Remember I covered that murder
2: You're
1: over there?
2: You're more of a queen.
1: No. Covered that murder that time on St. Patrick's Day.
2: Sort of.
1: Only till the real reporter got there.
2: Yeah.
1: It's awful. It was
2: and
1: awful.
2: Then it was back to green beer.
1: Yep. St. Patrick's.
3: Did the reporter take over and say, sorry about that?
1: Yeah, totally. I didn't get on camera.
2: Yeah, he was...
1: The real one came.
2: You probably won't know the place. I remember it because I love their sandwiches. Houlihan's.
1: McAdoo's.
2: Yeah. McAdoo's and Chris Kelly was there to cover...
1: Well, green beer, St. Patrick's Day.
2: Yeah.
1: Green beer. And nearby, a couple blocks over, they're like, we got a double homicide. Can anyone get there? I said, I can.
2: Right now.
1: Right now. And I was that. The person who was sending people out said, is there anyone else? Can you yeah. anybody else?
2: He showed up wearing one of those leprechaun tall green hats mm-hmm. and a
1: fake bow tie.
2: And a green beer mustache.
3: He's like, I can do it. I can do it.
1: What do we got, Chief? Walked through, saw the blood, took my notes. Guy laying over in the corner. They were ready to put me on camera with my light up green bow tie on, unfortunately. Then they sent the real report. She got there just in time. She's like, I'll take it.
2: Is he dead?
1: Well, clearly. Yeah, two of them. I saw the dead bodies. She goes, I'll take those. She took my notes. She goes, you sit in the van. So I went and sat in the van. In the rain, I just sit on the bumper of the van.
2: And a green thing just blinking inside. Yes,
1: that's right. That's all it was. Awful. Another animal story is, I didn't know what this was. Is it capybara? Is that what that is? It's the world's largest rodent. I don't know them.
2: Oh, really?
3: They're so cute.
1: That is a cute animal. I did not know. I'd seen the term. I didn't really know what they were. A capybara has escaped a zoo in London. And people are now seeing the capybara all over the place. But they can't catch it. They've built up some netting and so forth. One woman was out walking her dog and said, he was right there.
12: I knew that it was something exciting that the kids would want to see. At first, I thought it was a beaver. So I started videoing. It was sunbathing. It was sunbathing on the riverbank over there.
1: I had Big Ed jaunty music because...
2: make it fun.
1: It's a capybara. Let's make it fun. It's been escaped now for a week from England's Maxwell Zoo. In fact, no, excuse me, 6 weeks from England's Maxwell Zoo.
2: Oh, okay.
1: Has not been recaptured, even though they've been seen at least 10 times. They've had bite marks on vegetation along the riverbank, but apparently once he gets in the river, he can go where he wants.
2: They're big. They're 70, it says anywhere from 75 to 150 pounds. You'll notice it.
1: World's largest rodent, and they are unable to capture it so far. So now people... you know, I've been taking just funsters to their social media, having them at the pub, been in front of Big Ben and that kind of stuff, you know, at walking Abbey Road where the Beatles belong and all that kind of stuff. You know, so that's where you see him. But this woman actually did see him out while walking your dog.
2: Would you turn him in if you saw him? If he's just minding his own business, he's snacking on, like, you know, a plant.
3: Well, but, they're I think they're harmless. I mean,
2: yeah.
1: But can he survive?
5: Close 6 weeks he's been
2: surviving. Yeah, they eat vegetation, clearly.
1: That coyote on Alcatraz is still doing pretty well, too, by the way, they said.
5: He's thriving, isn't he?
1: Yeah. Mm-hmm. He went to Alcatraz. He made a 2-mile swim.
2: Get me out of here.
5: Wasn't he getting bullied by the other coyotes?
1: Yes.
2: Yeah.
1: On the California mainland. Mm-hmm. So he swam to Alcatraz. Everybody's like, he can't survive there. He's thriving. Because of rodents,
2: yeah,
1: and some vegetation, and I don't know if tourists leave food or whatever, but he's out there. Yeah,
2: it's like me getting locked into like a Vegas buffet. I'd be fine.
1: Exactly, you'd love
2: it. I'd be like, just leave me. Now let me go.
1: He can't reproduce, and neither can this capybara.
2: Yeah, same.
3: But I think
1: neither can you. You've got a lot in common with your animals.
3: I don't think capybaras have many. I don't think that they're hunted or anything because they're too big. So I don't think that the safety of the animal is that, you know, I don't think it's in danger.
1: I think you're right. I think, but they're too large. And so nothing really hunts them. Did you, this is a large animal. The guy who is Steve Irwin's son, Robert Irwin, he told Jimmy Fallon last week that he was attacked and death rolled by I believe it was a 14-foot crocodile that death rolled him. He was able to escape, but he said, my whole life I've been after this crocodile. And, like, his father knew this crocodile. And so he would swim with the crocodile and tried, you know, and it death rolled him. But he got out of it.
2: The crocs, man. They are the mean ones.
1: What is this? He won Dancing with the Stars, not the croc.
2: Although I'd put him on now.
1: Yeah, Robert Irwin. Right? Robert Irwin won Dancing with the Stars and was able to use his own. He said, thank God for my arm strength, or I wouldn't have been able to get out of this. He was taken down and was underwater and pushed off with his arms. He's on the same diet we are, Biggie. Very low carb.
2: Low carb, no Diet Coke.
1: Very low carb.
2: Thank God I was off Diet Coke when that croc got me.
1: It's what he said. He's like, I'm back on nothing but water. And Jonathan the tortoise has turned 194 now. My wife reported this to me. That tortoise is 194 years old. Reports of his death earlier this year were not true.
13: I'm still here.
1: Still here at age 194. They had a celebration for him over the weekend. Fact. And he tweeted, this is the 194-year-old tortoise.
13: Help. Kill me. If the Lord can read this, take me now.
1: No. So Richard Attenborough, who does voiceover work for a lot of nature documentaries in England, you're familiar with him, he turned 100 over the weekend. So the 194-year-old tortoise, Jonathan, said, you're a youngster. Happy birthday to you little young guy, Richard Attenborough, you know, my kid friend. Isn't that cute the way they do?
2: Oh, yeah.
1: I think both of them are saying the same thing. Get me off this earth. Help. Why am I still here? They are. We have game, the Put Up or Shut Up Rock and Roll Trivia Game. You versus Digital Dim. 866-470-2GNC is the phone number if you want to play. Today's game is from 2011. 15-year-old game.
2: Wow.
1: Let's see how my voice sounds. Let's see if I sound similar then to how I am today. This game is so old, in fact, we don't even have the go over the answers at the end. We'll have to do that live. But you can play and beat Chris Dim, Digital Dim, try to take all of his money. Well, Biggie's money. How much does Biggie have?
2: Still have $40.
1: $40 is what we're playing for next on the Two Guys and Chris Show.
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0: banned from Kickstarter for trying to start a Kickstarter to raise enough money to buy a Kickstarter. 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
1: The game is Put Up or Shut Up Rock and Roll Trivia. It's you versus Digital Dim in a game so old, we don't even have the answer portion from the game. This game was played in 2011. All we have is the questions for Christopher Dim, former member of this program. See how he does in this one. First, though, we have Chris on the phone, Player Chris, to answer these questions. Hello, Chris. How you doing?
2: Good morning, lady and gentlemen.
1: Good to hear from you, sir. Thank you very much for listening. Here's how it works. We're putting 2 minutes on the clock, giving you 10 questions about music and rock and roll trivia. Digital Dim gets the same ones when you're done here. We're also testing my voice today to see how it sounds because the game is 15 years old.
3: Yeah, because I know you hate when I do it, but sometimes I'll hear things and I'll think, wow, listen to how young Chris Kelly sounds.
1: It really annoys me.
3: I know.
1: It really gets to me. He said that a few times. Also, sometimes I hear myself on air, oh, I had a cold. Oh, I was sick. Like now, you know?
3: Yeah, you'll hear this in years. You'll say, oh, I was sick then.
1: Yeah, gravelly, all that kind of stuff. The 2 minutes are on the clock, so we get that in a moment. First, though, Player Chris gets to answer all these questions. We'll start the clock after the first one. $40 on the line. That's what you're playing for. And we'll get Digital Dim to hear them after you're done. Chris, are you ready?
2: Yes, sir.
1: Here we go. Good luck to you. Which member of the Beatles was the first to have a number one hit on the Billboard Hot 100 chart as a solo artist?
2: Ringo Starr.
1: No. Tom Petty and the Heartbreakers' first national tour was in 1976 as the opening the opening act for which band? Aerosmith, ZZ Top, or Kiss?
2: ZZ Top.
1: No. True or false, the Allman Brothers Band has never had a number one album in the United States?
2: True.
1: No, false. Though they died 2 years apart, Keith Moon and John Bonham died at the exact same age. How old were they?
2: 34.
1: No. What song is this?
4: On a Jack and Fred train. 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
2: Can't you see?
1: Yes. After its first appearance on the Billboard album chart, did it take Guns N' Roses' debut album, Appetite for Destruction, less than or longer than 1 year to hit number one on the U.S. album chart?
2: Longer.
1: Yes. What was the first ever U.S. number one hit with a video made from footage shot by the band's fans?
2: Bon Jovi.
1: And what's the song?
2: And pass.
1: What song is this?
2: Rebel Yell.
1: Yes. Three bands have had U.S. number one hit, including all charts, not just the Hot 100, the same year they were inducted into the Rock and Roll Hall of Fame. Name any one of them.
2: Pass.
1: And back to the one you passed. What was the first ever U.S. number one hit with a video made from footage shot by the band's fans? You said Bon Jovi. I said, give us the song.
2: Goodness. Love a Bad Name.
1: No, that's incorrect, and you're at the buzzer anyway, and that is a three okay. Today, posted by Player Chris. Now we'll have Digital Dim. That's where we're going to check my voice. Three. Body Bag here comes into play. If Chris Dim, Digital Dim can get an eight, that would mean that Player Chris would get the t-shirt from All About Care Heating and Air. BB Shea, what are you thinking here for Chris Dim?
3: Going with a nine today.
1: BB. Oh, you know.
3: I know. Sorry.
1: Sorry, man.
3: I was here. God, sorry, 15. 15 years.
1: He remembers it. Fred Rachel.
5: I was thinking an eight.
3: We should do that. We should go around and say where everyone was 15 years ago.
1: Where were you in 2011, BB Shea?
3: First year college.
1: Man. Count them out.
3: Community college. What'd you want to be?
1: Anything but this.
3: Yes. Yeah, when did you give up? 2012.
1: Only 1 year later.
3: Yeah.
1: Where were you, Red Rachel?
5: Probably elementary school.
1: What grade were you in 2011? 15 years ago. Well, you were 10.
5: I was 10.
3: Yeah.
1: So third grade, fourth grade? Mm-hmm.
3: What did you want to be?
1: Anything but this. Anything.
3: Anything.
1: All right. Let's go back to 2011 now. Take you back in the Wayback Machine and get Chris Dim's answers to these questions. By the way, Deidre is on this at the very end. Here's... Oh, and the player that day, Drew, got a 6 back in 2011. This was October of 2011. Drew had gotten a 6. Today, player Chris got a 3. Here's Chris Dim. Which member of the Beatles was the first to have a number one single in America as a solo artist?
6: That's a good question.
7: I'm going to say Ringo.
1: No. Tom Petty and the Heartbreakers' first national tour was in 1976 as opening act for what band? Aerosmith, ZZ Top, or Kiss?
6: Tom Petty. I'm going to lean Aerosmith.
1: No. True or false, the Allman Brothers have never had a number one album in the United States.
6: I believe that is false.
1: That's right. Though they died 2 years apart, Keith Moon and John Bonham died at the same age. How old were they?
6: Uh-oh. Were they 33?
1: No. What song is this?
4: Gonna take a freight train.
6: Can't you see?
1: Yes. True or false, Stairway to Heaven is the closing song on Led Zeppelin 4.
6: I think it's false.
1: You're right. After its first appearance on the Billboard chart, did it take less than or longer than 1 year for Guns N' Roses' debut album, Appetite for Destruction, to hit number one?
6: More than.
1: Correct. What was the first U.S. number one hit with a video made from footage shot by the band's fans? Toughest question on the board.
6: Oh, my gosh. What's the question?
1: What was the first U.S. number one hit with a video made from footage shot by the band's fans?
6: Is that Bad Medicine?
1: Yes. What song is this?
6: Rebel Yell.
1: Yes. Three bands have had a U.S. number one hit the same year they were inducted into the Rock and Roll Hall of Fame. Name any one of them.
6: Aerosmith.
1: Yes!
8: Ain't that some man? I almost cussed on the radio.
1: She almost cussed because he won 7-6. But today, he won 7-3. So he missed 3 of the first 4 and then came back and got numbers 5, 6, 7, 8, 9, and 10. It's impressive, isn't it? Yeah, very nicely done.
3: I have to say, you sound about the same there in your normal
9: not
3: voice.
9: Not much different.
3: Like that? Okay. Yeah, sometimes you can really tell, but this one, I'd struggle with this one. I wouldn't think it was 2011.
1: How about that? We should have guessed the year at the end when it's all done. Yeah, how gravelly, how old do I sound?
3: Yeah.
1: But back then, yeah, okay. A little more fresh, maybe. He sounded the same, too.
3: He sounded pretty good, too.
1: Well, he don't drink soft drinks. You know, it's always good for him.
3: And he'd eat like 7 almonds a day, exactly 7, which was weird.
1: That's true about him.
10: I've heard that.
1: 7 almonds a day.
10: No more, no less.
1: That's... Robert Irwin, that's what he eats, 7 almonds a day. After he got attacked by the crocodile, I looked up his...
3: I'm sure you wanted to...
1: Diet program.
11: Yeah, you're like, there's a good chance I might wrestle a croc myself one day.
10: You got to be ready at any time.
3: Yeah, you got to leave the continent.
1: You never know.
3: Unless you're drugged in at the zoo, which is possible, I guess.
1: You never know what's going to happen there.
3: I don't think your second wife, though.
1: My wife hates it when you do.
3: I dropped my purse over, Daddy. Get reached over and get ripped in.
1: This is the first number one hit by a Beatle as a solo artist. It's George Harrison, 1970. My Sweet Lord. Player Chris and Digital Dim missed that one. Also missed this one. Tom Petty and the Heartbreakers' first national tour was in 1976 as the opening act for which band? Aerosmith, ZZ Top, or Kiss? Surprisingly.

0: Kiss and Tom Petty.
1: Tom Petty to start and then Kiss.
0: Yeah, the Prime lineups used to be amazing.
1: Oh, yeah.
2: It's funny, though, now because I think you'd look at them now and say that would be amazing. But it was so different.
1: Mm-hmm.
2: I think back then they just tried to pair anything they thought were kind of the same.
1: I guess. You know, there was a tour. Aerosmith was on tour, and there's a Guns N' Roses question coming later. Guns N' Roses was their opener.
2: Yeah.
1: And by the end of the tour, they were like, who's opening for who?
2: Yeah.
1: You know, the Guns N' Roses was putting on that great of a show.
2: And their album had really started to blow up.
1: I bet that ticked Steven Tyler off.
2: Yeah, sure.
1: I bet. I don't know. But they Guns N' Roses were like the opener.
2: Yeah. It's like B.B. Shea taking over years.
1: Yes.
2: That's true, yeah.
1: Over my dead, bloated body.
2: Yeah, 6 months from now, they're like, maybe we'll let B.B. Shea call the shots.
1: Oh, my God. Shea came in and started calling the shots. You think I'd be mad at him? You dare. First one Chris Dem got right on his way to a 7. Allman Brothers Band has had a number one hit in the United States. Ramble Man's on it. The album's called Brothers and Sisters. Moon and John Bonham, legendary drummers, died a couple of years apart, but at the exact same age. Both 32. Players said 34 and 33. They were 32.
0: Oh, no.
1: Are you a fan of The Who, B.B. Shea?
0: I do like The Who.
1: I do, too.
0: Big fan of Keith Moon and John Bonham.
1: Who's the better drummer?
0: John Bonham.
1: Ooh.
0: I don't think that's a hot take. I think most people would agree.
2: Yeah,
1: probably.
3: I wouldn't know the difference.
1: Me neither. Is he the best all time, John Bonham?
0: In my opinion, yes.
1: A lot of people, I think,
2: really?
1: So.
2: Really?
0: People would say Pert
2: from Rush.
0: A lot of Neil Peart.
2: Yeah.
1: Don Henley, man.
0: Did he play Trump?
2: Yeah, I did.
1: So successful, you didn't even know it. True or false, Stairway to Heaven is the closing song on Led Zeppelin 4. That is false. Here's the Guns N' Roses question. After the first appearance on the Billboard album chart, did it take Guns N' Roses' debut album, Appetite for Destruction, less than or more than 1 year to go number one on the album chart to number one? Way more than 18 months. Good get for Digital Dem here. The first ever U.S. number one hit with a video made from footage shot by the band's fans. Bon Jovi. Bad Medicine. It starts, I think it's Sam Kennison is out front.
2: Yes.
1: And he's talking to the crowd. And they all have their cameras and stuff. And he took actual footage. It's like having one of those disposable cameras at everybody's table at your wedding reception.
3: Yeah.
1: You got to do that.
3: I mean, I'm too cheap to hire a photographer, so.
1: Do it. Do it. That's the way to do it. I think they still do that, you know.
3: I was at a wedding maybe 8 to 10 years ago, and I remember that was the first time I ever saw that. And I was like, this is a great idea.
1: It's a cool idea.
3: You have to worry about if there are any young perverts or anything at your wedding.
1: Why is everybody looking at me? He just pointed at me. He just pointed at me.
2: I was going to say, so you know his move.
1: Yeah.
0: You know you take a junk shot.
1: Yeah.
0: Slide in the bathroom.
1: Some pervert there. B.B. Shea just pointed right at me. I haven't been that hurt since he called me stupid the first thing.
0: Stupid.
1: I like this question. Three bands have had a U.S. number one hit that includes all charts, not just the Hot 100, the same year they were inducted into the Rock and Roll Hall of Fame. Now, you have to wait 25 years from the first moment the first moment you come onto the scene. So they had number one hits the year they were inducted. One is the Beach Boys. They were inducted in 1988.
0: Oh, yes. Finally, we can celebrate this song.
1: This was a number one hit in 1988.
0: I celebrate the entire Beach Boys catalog, but now that someone's not here, we can finally give it its just due.
3: Did you guys have to pretend to hate it, or...
1: about
3: it?
1: I love this song.
2: Yeah.
1: But you know, Brian Wilson's not heard of this song.
2: No.
1: And when he died, man, the dimmers came for me.
0: Don't you dare play Kokomo. And they were right. No, we should, but
1: he wasn't part of this.
3: But all the other days of the year, it's okay.
0: Yeah, look, I love Brian Wilson. I love the Beach Boys, but I also love Kokomo.
1: What's not to love? All those fake places. I think it's great.
2: John Stamos on drums.
1: Yes, thank you. The other bands that were had number one hits the year they went into the Rock and Roll Hall of Fame, Rolling Stones, 1989. This song was number one on the album rock chart. As was this song.
3: This is my favorite Rolling Stones song.
2: I'm going to tell you, I was unfamiliar with this till this morning.
3: This is my favorite one ever.
2: This immediately moved into my top three. This is a phenomenal song. B.B. Shea was talking to me. I didn't hear the words. I was listening to this.
1: It's better that way.
3: Yeah, this is when people ask, they're like, what's your favorite one? And you mention it, they've never heard of it, but it's so good.
2: It is a great song.
1: I played it.
2: Yeah.
1: I mean, it was not a big hit. I guess it was on album rock. We played it at the College Station. I was in college, and we played it a lot.
2: I love it.
1: I do, too. It's a great song. I agree. It's a very good song. And finally, the last one to be have a number one hit the year they were inducted into the Rock and Roll Hall of Fame. 2001. Aerosmith.
2: Love this song.
1: Jaded. On the mainstream rock chart. That's it. Another game tomorrow. Then on Friday, the game everyone's talking about. I was told last week I accidentally asked 9 questions in your sports game, and many are saying that I'm erasing it little by little.
3: Wait, was it really only 9 questions?
1: It's only 9 questions. Yeah, I didn't know it. I didn't catch it. Fact checker, Rusty.
2: That's what people want.
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2: You know, BB Shea, let's just ask you one quick question here. 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
1: Exactly. And then it's over. 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
3: Man, Biggie just stirred up a hornet's nest in here.
4: Man, I didn't mean to.
3: You were not here last week when this news broke. And I looked at it and thought, well, I can't talk about this. I've been so shamed for ever talking about sports of any kind.
4: I know, and I want you to get over that shame.
3: I know.
4: Okay, because it's okay to talk about it some, okay?
3: I don't know.
4: But, yeah, but you, it's like having that bent penis thing, okay?
3: How'd you know? What? What are you talking about?
4: You've seen the commercials. It's like, don't be ashamed of your bent penis. Let's talk about it. But you are. But so you've been shamed into because one guy said we've talked about sports too much.
3: No, one guy.
4: One guy.
3: One troll.
4: People will never understand the control one person has over
3: me. I know.
5: And it gives me a second to catch up on my emails. So go ahead.
4: But you get so taken in by one person.
3: I know.
4: And
3: stupid.
4: Yeah.
3: But Biggie just said, we haven't addressed the fact that the NCAA is taking its teams from 68 teams in the tournament to 76. It's awful.
4: Just let everyone in.
3: It's awful.
6: Yeah, exactly. Fine. Let everybody in.
3: We might as well go to one. What's 64 times 2? 128. Might as well go to 128.
6: Double it. Yeah.
3: Just double it.
4: I mean, doesn't matter to me.
3: The regular season doesn't matter. It's awful. 64 was perfect.
4: Yes.
3: Perfect. The bracket was perfect. Everything ended on Sunday. They made the selections. You had Monday, Tuesday, Wednesday to fill out your brackets. Everybody loved it. It was then 3 weeks of wall-to-wall basketball. Then they started going to play-in games. You're like, all right, we'll take it if we have to for money. Now you're going to 76. And in college football, they're talking about going from 12 to 24.
4: I hate that.
3: That's the 24th ranked team in the country. And it's not basketball. They're going to get stomped by Ohio State. Yeah, and it's going to be bad.
4: Of course.
6: Appalachian State's going to play Alabama first round and get killed.
3: So dumb. I mean, it's awful.
4: And look, we all know before the emails come, it's all about money.
3: Of course.
4: We know that. Definitely. But I just, for whatever reason, the basketball really, I was like, what are we doing?
3: I'm irate about it. And we're college basketball fans.
4: Yeah.
3: I know what you're thinking. Stop watching.
5: Teach them a lesson.
3: Can't. They've got us by the short and curlies.
4: I don't think you can say that anymore.
3: They got us by the short and curlies.
4: I think that's been canceled.
3: Not many people have short and curlies anymore. But
4: if you say that on the set of ESPN, everyone would have gotten really quiet. Guys, what are we going to do? They got us by the short and curlies. Even Stephen A. Smith would have nothing to say.
3: Get this guy out of here.
4: He said what?
3: Get this guy out of here.
4: Who is this guy?
3: But Stephen A., I'm a fan. The guy that's by the short
4: curlies. I don't think you can say that.
3: Out. Even the Mad Dog. Get him out.
4: I don't think that's been said since the 60s, 70s.
3: They do. They're just like the NFL with the streaming services. Everybody's complaining, oh, I'm going to have Netflix to watch the NFL or Prime or whatever. They got us by the short and curlies. They know it. They got their nuts right in our face. They know it. There's nothing we can do about it.
5: Because if everybody just stopped for 1 year, they'd be like, you know what? We shouldn't do this again. You guys won't do it.
4: So we're going to have to ask you to leave this Buffalo Wild Wings.
3: They got us. They got us by the short and curlies. I hate it. You're exactly right. It's awful. You know what I would do? You know what I would do? I love this idea. That'll never happen because of money. And the tournament is the NCAA tournament, of course, we love. We love that. I think I told you, though, if you really wanted to do it, however many conferences there are in the country, what? Eight?
4: Yeah.
3: All right. Let's say there's eight. You say, here are eight power conferences. And the winner of the regular season automatically gets a bid. The winner of the tournament automatically gets a bid. That's 16 teams. If that happens to be the same team, like let's say Duke wins the regular season and the ACC tournament, then there's, let's say that happens three places. Then there are three at-large teams, and that's it. And then you play it from the Sweet 16 on. Then the regular season means everything.
4: Yeah.
3: But if you don't win your regular season, okay, Carolina finishes second. You still have a shot. Go win your tournament. Go win your tournament. You can still get in. That would be fantastic.
4: You know, I think Coach K and Roy Williams, I think, both said to them the regular season meant more, like the championship meant more.
3: Yeah, I've heard that before.
4: Than just a tournament win. Because, yes, it's great to win your conference tournament. And everyone wants to do it, but to win the regular season is look how hard we worked from start to finish.
3: I mean, now if you already know you're going into the NCAA tournament,
4: of course,
3: you rest your starters.
4: Well, that would be always it'd be like great when a great player gets hurt during the tournament. They'd be like, good, they have the whole tournament to rest.
3: I mean, they would never ever do it because the magic of the NCAA tournament is those 3 weekends.
4: Of course.
3: But you could do it the way I just described, and then the regular season for 3 months, you've got to pay attention.
4: Yeah,
3: it's a big deal.
4: Good games.
3: These regular season games mean a lot, and then oh, I missed the chance. I didn't win the ACC regular season. I can still win the tournament to get into that Sweet 16. And then you start with the Sweet 16. That only deprives you of that first weekend.
2: But that first
3: weekend is great, but you'd lose it. But you still get Sweet 16, Elite 8, Final Four, and Championship.
4: Yeah, but now it's money, money, money, money, money, money, money,
3: money, money, money, money always.
4: What's that saying?
3: Money.
4: They got us by the...
3: short and curly.
4: There it is.
3: Right, they do. I hate it. I hate it. And the NFL's same darn way. And don't get me started with the college football, all of it. I have been raging ever since B.B. Shea got here this morning because he said something. And he said, I admire the hustle on something. We're going to get into that next. And the two of us, we went at it over something that he did.
4: I do like walking by.

0: By the way, Two Wheel Hardo says, if you go to South Point Mall in Durham, most days, hard to find a parking spot. It's so busy.
1: I don't know.
2: But wow. See, you know, there are, see, I would, I've
0: That's
2: been there.
0: That's a big one.
2: That is, but it's a mixed part of it's outdoors.
0: Oh, is it? Okay.
2: Yeah, I mean, to me, it has a mall. It is a mall, but it's also surrounded by, like, an outdoor.
0: Yeah.
2: That is a place where you could really go have a full day of, you know, shopping and meals. There's tons of restaurants. Movie theater, you go for a movie, meal, and shopping.
0: All right. But they are, actually, I never know. I mean, first I think, well, they're dead. Malls, they're dead. But then once in a while you do hear teens want to go out there and, you know, have that real life experience and all that kind of stuff. I don't know. Jury's still out on it, I suppose. Into that, into that segment next where BB Shay's got my blood.
2: Flashback.
0: Sorry.
1: Man, I wish it was a month ago.
0: Sometimes I do that. Sometimes I do,
2: I know.
0: You know. Is my dog's vomit on social media?
3: It is.
0: Great.
3: Vomit talk.
4: Spend just 10 minutes with two guys named Chris. It'll make you feel better about your own family.
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6: Remember, Bibi Shea had gout a year ago. It's back, you think?
7: Yeah, concerned. My toe's not great.
6: Toe's not right.
7: I'm going to sleep it off.
8: See, Bibi, as somebody who's had some medical issues in his time, you need to call the doctor now and get them. Do you have the medicine?
7: I think I may have some. I may need to borrow some of your antibiotics.
8: Oh, well, I just re-upped if you need some.
7: All right.
9: Look at these two. Sharon antibiotics. They're brothers.
10: What do they give you for gout?
7: God, endomethacin.
9: Oh, well, you know all that stuff.
7: Yeah.
9: Let's celebrate Biggie. He's worked 2 days in a row.
7: Yeah.
9: That's 2 days. The dry erase board.
7: Right. Yeah.
9: Friday and Monday, the dry erase board.
8: Finishing up the old antibiotics today. Don't worry. My doctor's already resupplied me.
9: I love it. B.B. Shea, have you been eating more salted meats than usual?
7: No more than usual, which is already a lot.
9: That's pretty high.
8: Yeah. I want to comment on B.B. for a minute on something before we tear him down.
9: Yes.
10: Because it's coming.
8: I want to celebrate him. This man's lost some weight.
9: I see it. I do see it.
8: Yeah. And he's even told me he's under a milestone. I won't say the weight.
9: How are you?
8: But yeah. He set a milestone the other day. And yeah, he's doing well. So I believe him when he says I haven't been eating a ton of salted meats.
9: I just saw your picture from some god-awful event we had, and it was something that I remember.
8: Yeah.
9: Oh, I wasn't in the picture because I escaped it. Some frenzy thing we put together last minute. And I was like, golly, he's lost some weight since then. It was like last summer or summer before last. Yeah. And I was like, what are you doing? What you doing?
7: Just eating less, moving more.
9: Good for you.
7: Yeah. Weirdly enough, that hard 75, that terrible attempt we did, kind of kicked it off.
9: That lady friend.
7: That too.
9: Yeah.
7: That's a big thing too.
8: Yeah, they will ruin everything.
9: When I was trying to impress the lady, I would suck in for dear life, you know, and try to wear shirts that made me look thinner. Very difficult.
8: Yeah, when I try to impress ladies now, I just don't walk with my cane.
9: It's dangerous.
7: What if I do that?
9: I'd do that if I were you.
8: He seems unsteady. He is. In many ways, financially.
9: Fall on her. God, that's the last thing. Biggie was 5 minutes late today. I almost said to Bibi Shea, I'm afraid Biggie's dead.
7: Man,
9: I really was worried.
7: I had the same thought. I wasn't going to say it.
9: God, please don't let him be dead. I checked my phone. Yeah. Like, he's not. Okay.
8: No, it was one of those days where I hit every single light, it felt like.
9: Hey, I don't care, brother. As long as you're here.
8: Yeah. Right? Yeah.
9: Hey. Was your lady friend with you when this thing transpired with the tip, Bibi Shea?
7: No, I was with another friend.
9: Okay, so here's what happened. You tell it. You went to visit your friend in Charlotte.
7: I went to go visit my friend in Charlotte.
8: Okay.
7: We went and had lunch at a sports bar.
9: Okay.
7: I got chicken wings. He got a brisket sandwich.
9: All right.
7: He forgot his wallet, so I ended up having to pay.
8: Convenient.
9: I know that.
7: Yeah, it happens a lot.
8: One member was really good at that.
9: I know that very well. Been there, done it.
7: Yeah. We were at the sports bar. It was in the middle of the day. It wasn't that packed. We had a young server, and he did his job. Mm-hmm. He brought us the food, took our order, gave us our drinks, blah, blah, blah, blah, blah. Well, it came time to pay. Well, he comes over with the little device that they use, the little toast thing, mm-hmm. where you check out with the, where he can do it for you. So he goes, all right. So I gave him my card. He taps the card. He hands the thing back to me and says, just sign at the bottom. Mm-hmm. There was a 10% tip option, a 15% tip option, and a 20%. He had already pre-chosen the 20% and just asked me to sign.
9: See, I saw Biggie's face. He told me this pre-show.
8: No.
9: I was livid.
7: He preempted the tip.
9: I think he should be fired. I mean,
10: no.
9: I think
10: he gets caught doing this, he probably will be fired.
8: I was going to say, if I was his boss, that'd be...
10: Yes. He just hasn't been caught yet.
8: Plus, the service, it wasn't that great.
7: He did his job. But here was my first thought. My first thought was the tip was about $7. Mm-hmm. I was probably going to give him more.
8: More?
7: I was going to give him more. I was going to give him 10.
8: Okay.
9: Why?
10: That happens a lot.
7: I'll get into the... my tipping standards have changed.
8: But he's done a job that's not even that good. Why would you go up on 20%?
7: That's just what I do. That's just how I choose to tip. So my first thing was, it was very interesting to me, and I didn't say anything about it because I was going to give him more tip. He kind of screwed himself over on extra tip. Now, what he did was wrong. I agree. I am not mad at him for doing it, though. I respect him for trying.
9: Okay, right there. When he said that, he was telling this story to Red Rachel. I had my headphones on, but I was hearing him back there and blah, blah, blah. And I ripped my headphones off. Are you out of your mind? What he did is stealing money.
8: Be careful. He's always listening.
6: Yeah, he plays that.
7: He had headphones, and I'm like, don't worry. He's not listening to this.
8: I ripped them off.
9: I turned around. I said, are you kidding? He goes, I admire the hustle.
8: I learned that many times the hard way because I'd be trying to sneak by him, and he'd be like, I hear you. I guess you're leaving early today, Biggie. I had his headphones on.
9: When you said you weren't mad at him and you respect the hustle, I was like, are you out of your mind?
8: No.
9: This guy just put in the 20% tip, taking all of that out of your hands, which is obviously your choice. And I just thought, you're crazy for this thing. You should be insensitive. I would have gone full Chad. I would have gone full Karen and said, bring me your manager.
7: Looking back on it, I wish I would have said something. But my biggest thing moving forward was I was going to give him more. He screwed himself over.
9: Well, I had a lot of questions for you.
7: Uh-huh.
9: First, why were you going to give him more? 20% is the going rate for decent service.
8: The only thing I will say, I do sort of see what BB's saying where he might be shorting himself, is that a lot of people just will round up to a number.
10: Yeah,
8: where,
10: I go with easy math.
8: Yeah, so I think he's losing out on the easy math.
9: But in this case... There's no math to do. It says 10, 15, 20. Yeah. You hit a button. That's all there is.
8: Yeah, and I'll tell you, I think he knows he's a crappy server.
9: Clearly.
8: And he didn't. That's why he doesn't try, because he hits 20%. Most people probably just go, because it feels weird, and we don't like feeling weird. We're all, a lot more of us are non-confrontational than confrontational.
9: Of course.
8: Now, he's going to come across somebody, and he may have already, and try to play it off.
10: He's got a line.
8: That's like, oh, it does that automatic. I can see now. Oh, it does that automatically.
10: Or he could say, sorry, I didn't mean to hit that. My bad.
8: Yeah. Uh-huh. I guarantee you. But I think the reason he's a crappy server and doesn't try as hard is that he's got this 20% move down.
9: Clearly. I am surprised that the options were 10, 15, and 20. Usually I go now, it's like 15, 18, 20, 22, like that.
8: I hate that pre-tip
9: that right there
8: option
9: is,
8: period.
10: It's
8: but
10: definitely unacceptable what he did.
8: It. Yeah.
10: But, like I said, he will get fired because he's going to have a couple tables that are like, this guy's running a scam here. This wasn't a thing when I was serving, but somebody would put a tip on there and then somebody would take it and they'd put a one in front of the tip. So if somebody tipped $7, they'd put a one there and somebody signed for it. So if they use the same pen... the custom once multiple customers called back and said, I did not tip this much, then they'd get fired. But they'd get away with it a couple times first. Always double check your charges.
9: You know, a friend of mine, the way he combats that is he puts the dollar sign right next to
10: it. That's what you should do. Or and if you're going to tip in cash, put a zero or write cash or something. Don't let them fill it in.
9: Oh, right.
10: Most servers would not do that, but there are some that will.
8: And it's funny. Everyone thinks they're beating the system at first, but you're right. They end up getting caught. I'm fired eventually for that.
9: My heart is beating out of my chest. I'm mad at him, and I'm mad for him.
8: I don't agree with BB on respect the hustle.
10: No!
8: I was like, what?
10: Now, okay, is it except, in your mind, if this server were better than just okay, if he had, you know, been joking around or being really nice or whatever, are you okay with a higher than 20% tip?
9: Yes.
10: You just don't think that for an average...
9: Right. Well, first of all, it should be BB Shea's choice, obviously.
8: Yeah.
9: No, I would have no problem. If he had done really good work, I would have no problem with you giving him 23% or 25% or whatever you want. I've done that. My parents, listen, I'm a different age than you. When I was a kid, when I was first going out, you know, with the ladies and whatnot.
10: Lots of ladies, yes.
9: Yeah. My parents were teaching me how to tip.
8: Remember, I'm by the hour, sweetie.
9: Plus, my girlfriend was in Canada, so I had to do the conversion and all that stuff. But at this time, it was like 15% is, you know, if they do average work, go 15%. If they're really above average, do 20%. Well, now I think that's changed. I tell my kids, if they're average, do 20%. If they're above average, you can go higher than that. If they're below average, you can go down to 15. If they're really bad, I go down to 15. But 20 is pretty standard for me.
8: Yeah, it has changed. And I'd say even in the last decade,
9: I think that's changed. My son, he went out on a date for the first time and way over tipped. He's like, I didn't know what I should do. I was like, well, you gave way too much.
10: Yeah, that happens a lot on dates.
8: Because you don't want to seem cheap. Yeah.
9: But he didn't know. He had no idea. He basically, the bill was $25, and he wound up leaving, you know, $50.
10: He didn't call you guys during the date to ask?
9: He should have. Coleslaw, you have a comment on tipping and the whole tip culture. Go ahead.
11: Well, look, how y'all doing, man? We went and took my wife's mom out to dinner yesterday, you know, the whole family.
9: Yes.
11: The bill was $245. She came with the bill. She said, well, the tip is already included on the bill. Mm-hmm. Because it's more than six people in the bill. And the service was terrible. I mean, it was. I mean, we had to ask for menus, ask for refills, ask for this, ask for that. And she said by management requires us to put the bill included on, the tip included on the bill.
9: I don't love that either because it lets them.
8: Six seems like an awfully low number. I've seen it on like 10.
10: I see that at a lot of restaurants now. It says parties of six or more. Because usually the server can't take as many tables if they're taking a party of six or more.
9: However, I still think, I mean, it's just license for her to do bad work.
8: Yeah.
10: I mean, I agree. That's the same thing if you paid them a standard livable wage. You know, everybody argues that, but it's like they wouldn't work as hard because they know they're guaranteed a certain amount of money.
9: And the prices go up.
10: Exactly.
9: You know, the price of the food goes up.
11: Yeah.
9: So, Coleslaw, there was nothing you could do, right?
11: No, nothing you could do. It was already on the bill. She gave us the bill and said, here's the bill. And we was getting some money together to give her some money, cash money to put onto the, you know, where you pay your bill at. And she said she came with the bill. She said the tip's already included on your bill. Have a good day. With Luke, it was $45.
9: Man, that stinks. I mean, that is, I just say that a lot too, six or more. Now, normally I get really good service. I have no complaints and I get 20%.
8: I very rarely get bad service. I will say that to the point where I'm like, I wouldn't tip here. One, I'm just from working in anything food related, I would tip even on bad service.
9: Why?
8: Something. It just feels.
9: I mean,
8: something,
9: but not overboard.
8: No, not the 20% that BB got wrangled into.
9: If you
8: into.
9: Give him, let's say he hadn't done what he did, which was steal your money, but let's say you had given him 25% for just okay or a little bit below par. So you're teaching him. I can just do that. You know, I'm going to get 25% here for doing not that great a job. He needs to go for 25% above and beyond.
10: Yeah, because normally, if you've served for a while, when you have a table that tips you not well, a lot of times you know what's coming. Like, you know that you missed out on some things, you made some mistakes. And so when you get a lower tip or no tip, you're like, I messed up. Mm-hmm. That's my fault.
9: Yeah.
10: But sometimes you'll go above and beyond for nothing.
9: Now, I hate that. You know, I'm sure it works even probably way more that the server gets stiffed for doing a good job and gets nothing. I mean, you've told those stories. You all have.
8: Oh, yeah.
9: I mean, that's terrible. We all know how it works, and you need to tip and do the appropriate amount.
8: Delivered $2,000 worth of pizza.
9: got $10.
8: Yep, that was split between two of us. Quote, they didn't know there'd be two of us. And this was from a giant company.
10: And did they start off on the phone saying, like, don't worry, we're going to take care of your driver?
8: Always. That's, to me, is the key.
10: That you're going to get a small tip.
8: At least in pizza delivery, anytime somebody talked up their tip, like, you tell your driver, make sure you get it here quick because I'm going to take care of them. I'm like, that is a guaranteed dollar to $2.
9: Susan, you're talking about tipping and how much should be tipped. Go ahead.
12: Yeah. If the management is adding that tip to the bill, that is not legally considered a quote-unquote tip. And so those servers don't have to claim that as a tip in their wages.
8: I've heard so many different things on this that this is different and you can ask to have it removed and all this stuff. I think in extreme circumstances,
10: most good companies would be like, you know what, you did have a bad experience. Let's take some stuff off of your bill so that the server still gets paid, but you know, that you pay less or something like that.
9: How often, you're a server, thank you, Susan, how often would you say, because a lot of times, I remember one time I was going out with a group of, I think it was four of us or six of us.
8: Minus two.
9: Okay. And we're at the beach. And it was bad service. I mean, the service was terrible. But I said, I'm not going to leave this guy much of a tip. And they all said, well, it might not be his fault. It might be the kitchen and everything. It's like, well, yeah, but my water glass was empty the whole time. And I mean, I get it. The food doesn't come out for a long time. I don't really blame the server, generally. But if my water glass is sitting empty, then again, he may have a ton of tables. It's hard. You know, it's hard.
8: It's just hard.
10: To me, it's always the attitude problem. I have stiffed maybe two servers ever, and that has to be bad.
9: Yeah,
10: I mean, this one lady, it was a Waffle House. Uh-huh. She wouldn't bring me a fork. I had to eat my food with my hands, and she had such a bad attitude. And I was like, "That's okay.
9: Yeah.
10: So what do you want me to do?
9: Well, if they're making you raw dog, you know, you got a raw hand, bare hand, the French fry.
10: I got a sausage bowl.
9: You got a sausage bowl.
10: Egg, sausage, hash browns. I had to eat it with my hands.
9: No,
10: yeah.
9: I would just go to the counter and get a fork.
10: I was at the counter. No, she was the server.
9: Well, there you have it then. Okay, so you left no tip at all. It's got to be really extreme for that. But I was so disappointed in B.B. Shea for A, saying, oh, I admire the hustle.
8: Yeah, I don't respect the hustle if you're scamming people.
9: And then B saying, I mean, I get given 20% even for that slightly subpar effort, but to go over 20%? No, you're rewarding that. You cannot do that.
10: I'm glad he said it just because I got, you know, bright and early in the morning. Sun wasn't even up yet. I just saw you all upset.
9: Oh, my God.
10: It was a sight to see.
9: I was shocked.
8: Only he had somehow been able to bring LeBron into this, you would have seen his head explode. You know whose hustle I really respect? LeBron James.
9: God, I would have exploded on that. Unbelievable. Well, and then we got into... you know, do they do as good a job now as they used to, young people? And I read today that college graduates expect, this is a survey that's recently done, the average grad thinks they'll start out by making $80,000 a year. that is not going to happen. They also found that grads thought they would make around $145,000 within 10 years of graduating, which is not the case either.
8: God bless.
10: Good luck with that.
9: Education major showed the biggest gap between expectations and reality.
8: Yeah.
9: Future teachers assumed they'd be earning $80,000 within a few years.
8: This is
9: the last.
7: Your entire life you hear how poorly teachers are treated.
9: I know.
7: And how little they're paid. Why is this going to change now?
10: They probably think these college graduates probably think that $80,000 isn't that much. They have no idea.
9: They think. They're like, oh, $80,000, I'll be making that right out of college. Right out of college. Not the case. Not even close. Chris, you have a question on tipping when you have a big family or big group. Go ahead.
13: Yeah, hey, this is Chris in Wilmington. I was just going to comment. I used to be a bartender and a server, so I have no problem tipping for a good job and tipping well. Mm-hmm. But because we have a foster home, we have a large family. Like, for instance, last night we went out, and if it's a party over six, especially in Wilmington where they're used to large parties because it's a tourist area, they're going to grat you. They're going to grat you at least, you know, 20%. But because we have a large family, we have to consider that every time we go out. We're going to be automatically grat because they count the kids' meals towards the total body count.
9: I don't
13: know if I agree with that or not. Even have worked, and sometimes kids are a bit harder because you have to clean up a bit more after them.
9: Yeah.
13: But I'm not sure if I agree with the whole kids count towards the body count for grading type thing.
9: I see what you're saying there, but yeah. You're right. Sometimes the kids, I mean, I used to be a busboy a million years ago at a fish camp on Pat and Mix.
8: Yeah.
9: And when we'd get tables, thank you very much, Chris, of especially little kids.
10: Like, you know, a toddler in a high chair.
9: Awful. Because, you know, they've got noodles everywhere.
10: They eat none of it. All of it is on the floor.
9: Ketchup and stuff all over the place. You know, that's tough.
8: Tartar sauce.
9: Awful. It's
10: and like a nightmare. I think most parents at least attempt to try to clean up a little bit. But the ones that are like, yeah, this is your problem.
9: I agree.
10: Like,
9: didn't you have a thing, BB Shea, where somebody was a complete jerk to you at the beef restaurant in Chicago, and you bought them their lunch?
7: I bought them his meal, yeah.
9: What are you doing?
7: Killing them with kindness, bro. That's exactly what I'm doing.
8: That's a very Chris Kelly move.
9: That right there, when somebody comes, what did he do to you?
7: He got cut in line, or like, I can't even remember that well. But
9: so this guy cuts in line in front of you and finds out his meal's been paid for.
7: Yeah.
9: Don't you see the problem with that? That's rewarding bad behavior.
10: Maybe he went home and he reflected on his poor actions that day.
9: Doubt it.
8: People who do stuff like that,
9: they're not going to do that. And you also, if you would have over-tipped this guy, once again, you're rewarding poor behavior or poor quality. I also don't like when they tell you ahead of time. Like, I do it for the pizza guys, but doesn't it seem like the other day we ordered pizza from your place, and it was like, well, do you want to go ahead and tip the driver? And I did for convenience. Yeah, $5. Did it? I mean, he was fine.
8: Somebody ask you that?
9: Yeah.
8: Oh, really?
10: On the phone.
9: Are they not supposed to?
8: Interesting.
10: That's very non-normal.
9: Oh, is that right? On the phone, he said, do you want to leave a tip? Because I said, here's my card number. He said, do you want to leave a tip for the driver?
8: I'm going to have to do some emailing later.
9: Really? I didn't know that was not.
8: I don't think they're supposed to be asking.
10: Well, normally over the phone, if you pay, that it'll be where you sign the receipt when they get there.
9: When they get there. But I was saying leave it without.
8: Oh, okay. Then, yeah, I'll
9: sort of. But then he didn't do that. But he didn't do that. He rang the doorbell. I told you that the other day.
8: Yeah.
9: He rang the doorbell and the dog got out.
8: Interesting.
9: But he said that, and I did that because I like the convenience of it. But then if it takes an hour and a half for the pizza, I've given him the tip.
8: Yeah.
9: I'm sure that's why they don't do it. This whole tip culture, man.
8: And pull a Chris Kelly and do some yelling during the commercial break.
9: That's your place.
8: I'm well aware.
9: That's your pizza place. Now, the pizza was delightful. I had a very good experience with the pizza. And the guy was fine, except he went to the wrong door. I told him the side porch.
10: There's just so many porches.
9: There's too many porches there. Let's play the Big Money Celebrity Match game. You got to try to match B.B. Shea, Biggie, or Red Rachel. If you do and do it best, you're a winner. The phone number, 866-470-2GNC. We play next through a couple of rounds on the Two Guys Named Chris show.
5: 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Aren't you glad we got them? 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

0: Spend just 10 minutes with two guys named Chris. 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
1: What a great family this is!
0: Two guys named Chris on 92.3 The River.

0: Hey, BB Shea, Rusty says, fact checker Rusty says, that thing where you gave the tip, it's possible that this program, the restaurant might have set the default tip at 20%. And you're busting the server.
1: No, there was a 15, 10, and 20 options. They definitely pressed it.
0: You think he pressed
1: yeah.
0: it? It wasn't just set.
1: Well, I probably could have changed it, but that was the preset options.
2: Mm-hmm. I would think, too, if I was the restaurant, although I love my servers and want them to do well, I would never set it at the highest tip setting. I would set it as the standard to be 15.
0: The middle?
2: Personally, I would never set anything.
0: Either.
2: But if I was going to set it, I'd set it at 15, which is a standard 15%.
0: But 15 does sound low to me now. I agree with you. I wouldn't set it at all. But if I set it as a restaurant at 15, I would think to myself, that's going to give permission to the customer to go, oh, great, I was going to tip 20, but now I'm going to tip 15, and it would take money out of my server's pocket.
2: Yeah.
3: I think when you look at your receipts now before you tip, it suggested tips are 18, 20, and 22.
0: Yeah, that's what I would probably do. If you want, then I'd probably put them in there as 18, yeah. 20, and 22, and if you do a default, which I wouldn't, I'd do 20. But I'd just leave it like that. Or it'd be nice if it said, and many probably do, 18, 20, 22, or other. You know, put it in your own.
3: I think that's the standard. I think that's what most of them do.
0: Yeah. I think that's really how it probably should be. Chad's on the line to play the Big Money Celebrity match game. We have John. We have Trucker Rich. We have California Chris all playing today. Hello, Chad. How are you?
4: I'm doing good. P1 here.
0: Well, it sure is great to hear from you, and thank you very much for listening and being a P1. Would you like A, B, C, or D here for your match game?
4: See, please.
0: See, it is. All right, listen closely, and you have to come up with something you think would fit in the blank here as I leave out a blank in this sentence. Red Rachel will do the same, so will Biggie, so will BB Shea. They'll write it down. You think of an answer that goes into this. After their first date, John knew he was in love when Jane gave him a really big blank. After their first date, John knew he was in love when Jane gave him a really big blank. You think of that, everybody else writes down their answer. Three's a perfect score here today. You should call that restaurant, BB Shea, and see if they do that.
1: I'm thinking about it.
3: I think you should, too.
1: Just kind of like, hey, look, this happened to me. I don't know if this is standard practice, but it's kind of...
0: But then it would get the guy in trouble.
1: Yeah, but I respect it.
3: He should get in trouble.
0: He should get in trouble. Yeah,
3: do you remember his name?
1: No, I don't, but I know exactly what he looks like.
2: Man, your voice sounds familiar. Is this radio star BB Shea?
0: It is.
2: Yes.
0: Yeah, so you do know exactly what he looks like.
1: He had one of those crappy, like, wispy mustaches that young kids are wearing these days.
2: Oh, yeah. Get rid of
3: you
2: know what?
3: You gotta get this guy in trouble.
0: And you respect his hustle. After that wispy mustache.
3: He's probably cheating on his girlfriend, like, right now.
0: Man, we're really low on this
2: guy. Went there.
0: Is that what wispy mustaches are known to do?
3: Sure.
0: All right.
2: I feel like she's speaking from experience.
0: Clearly. Okay, Chad, we're to you. After their first date, John knew he was in love when Jane gave him a really big blank. What do you say, Chad?
4: Kiss.
0: Kiss is a great answer, BB Shea.
1: I put kiss.
0: That's one. We go to Biggie.
2: Hickey.
0: Not quite there. Red Rachel.
3: We're just talking about him. Tips.
0: Tip.
3: Tip.
0: Oh, really? You get a really big tip. That's one. Okay, you have one out of a possible three. John, California, Chris, and Trucker Rich will try to beat that. John goes next. Hello, John. How you doing?
5: I'm good, man.
0: Excellent. You're going to have A, B, or D. Which would you like?
5: Let's go A.
0: A it is. Okay, listen closely. Everybody writes down their answer to this, and you think of one. One ties it. Two gives you the lead. Big retail news. Nike is now selling coffee. Their slogan is, just blanket. Think of the answer. Big retail news. Nike is now selling coffee. Their slogan is, just blank it. Are you a Nike man, BB Shea?
1: I do like some Nikes. Typically an Adidas guy, though.
0: I haven't had Nikes for a long, long time. I used to wear nothing but Nikes when they were, when I was young. And that was the shoe after Jordan came along.
2: Oh, God, yeah.
0: But I haven't had Nikes in a long time. New Balance, man.
3: You're a dad now, of course.
2: That's what happens.
1: The Velcros?
2: Slowly.
0: Velcros.
2: As middle-aged white men, we don't know what comes over us, but we all start buying New Balances.
0: But I was told, you know, I went to the shoe market, which is like the best shoe store I've ever been to. And I got fitted. I walked in there in whatever I was wearing, Brooks or whatever. He goes, throw those right in the trash.
2: Right now?
3: Yes.
0: Throw those in the trash. Those are awful shoes.
3: My dad worked on his feet for 30 years, and he said nothing felt as good as New Balance.
0: Well, the guy said New Balance fits you. Did he say that? Really, New Balance?
3: Yeah, I mean, he's tried things like Skechers, because I've always liked Skechers, but he tried all the different things, and he said nothing made his feet feel better than New Balance.
0: Really?
2: It's because, well, many, many years ago, I went to the shoe market.
0: Oh, well. Yeah.
2: And got actual sized. And New Balance, one, they make a wide shoe for someone like me that's actually wide and comfortable.
0: Yep. He said they have the best. Well, he just said, for my foot, here's your size.
2: Yeah.
0: And it's New Balance. So, well, here I am in them today. They get complimented everywhere.
2: Absolutely not.
3: Other dads, maybe.
0: Other dads love a New Balance.
3: Hey.
0: Big retail news. Nike is now selling coffee. Their slogan is, just blank it. John.
5: Just drink it.
0: Oh, just drink it.
2: Ooh.
0: Oh, John. BB Shay.
1: Yeah, I missed it. Just overpay for it.
0: Just overpay for it. Biggie.
2: Just brew it.
0: Yes. Just brew it. Red Rachel.
3: Just brew it.
0: Brew. Yeah. There's your answer. Just brew it. Sorry, John. Just drink it. Did not go. Nike's slogan is still just do it, isn't it?
2: Yeah. Oh, yeah.
0: I thought so. They'll never give that up. Okay. If you got to know, brew it.
2: Yeah.
0: California Chris, how are you?
6: I'm fantastic. Hope you guys are.
0: Wonderful and good to hear from you. You can have B as in boy or D as in dog. Which would you like?
6: D as in dog.
0: Listen closely. Everybody writes down an answer here. You need one to tie and two to take the lead. Dumb Dora is so dumb. She doesn't even know what a Hawaiian pizza is. Somebody asked her to make one, and she put blank as the only topping. Dumb Dora is so dumb. She doesn't even know what a Hawaiian pizza is. Somebody asked her to make one, and she put blank as the only topping. I can't remember if you do or do not like, Red Rachel, Hawaiian pizza.
3: I'll eat anything on my pizza.
0: You do like it. But you like it.
3: Yeah.
0: I do, too. I mean, I can't give the ingredients here because y'all are writing them down. But I like a good Hawaiian. Y'all have Hawaiian? You do at Marco's, though.
2: Yeah, oh, God, yeah. I like Hawaiian.
0: How popular?
2: Not as much as you'd like for your...
0: Really?
2: Yeah.
0: How about Domino's? Were they popular?
3: Not the typical Hawaiian. I mean, we had a specialty pizza that was a Hawaiian, but you know what became more popular than Hawaiian is the pineapple jalapeno combo.
0: You said that to me. Yeah, yeah.
2: It is delicious. It really is.
0: A little spicy and sweet.
2: Yeah.
0: Well, this one, you have to come up with your ingredients. Dumb Dora is so dumb, she doesn't even know what a Hawaiian pizza is. Somebody asked her to make one, and she put blank as the only topping. Everybody in. California Chris, fill in that blank. One ties it, two gives you the lead. What do you say?
6: I am going to say a Hawaiian lei.
0: A lei. She put a lei as a topping. BB Shay, it's a good answer.
1: The Hawaiian punch.
0: Hawaiian punch. Biggie.
2: For some reason, I was thinking volcanoes. I said lava.
0: Lava. And Red Rachel.
3: I said hula skirts.
0: Hula skirt. All Lays Hawaiian things. Those are all good answers. You know, they make a lot of spam there. They love spam. They love spam in Hawaii.
2: You know, I finally tried spam a few years ago. BB Shay was with me. We did it.
0: Oh, you had not tried it before?
2: I'd never tried spam before, and it tasted exactly like ham. Like canned ham.
0: That was the moment BB Shay got gout.
2: Yeah.
0: That
2: actually was.
0: Right there. That's, it's pretty good. It's not horrible.
1: It was on a biscuit. It was really good.
2: Yeah.
0: Yeah. You know, I was reading.
2: It's the idea of it. Spam? I see her look at Rachel's face.
3: I don't like it. I've had it.
2: Oh, you have
3: I don't
2: had
3: care
2: it?
3: For it.
0: Well, when you open the can, it's got that thick layer of sludge.
2: But see, I grew up with a grandmother who fed us canned ham, and it was tasted exactly
0: similar,
2: the same.
0: Yeah. It's probably basically what it is.
2: It is, yeah.
0: What is this? It stands for spiced something meat. I forget the A, but it's like spiced something meat. Trucker Rich, you're the last player. Will Chad's one hold up, or can you beat him? You have one left, Trucker Rich. How are you?
7: I'm good. I want B for BB and Biggie.
0: Well, there you have it. That's what you got. That's the one that's left. And you need to fill this in and get just one right to tie and two right to win. Fast Freddy is going on a first date. Fast Freddy said, I hope she can keep up. I don't only drive fast, I blank fast. Hey, think about that. See if you can get it right. Just one match ties it. Two wins it. Fast Freddy is going on a first date. He said, I just hope she can keep up. I don't only drive fast, I blank fast. Big E is writing his answer, as is BB Show. And Red Rage. One to tie, two to win. We have this date in rock history that Biggie's very into. Momentarily. Everybody in?
1: Mm-hmm.
0: All right. Fast Freddy is going on a first date. He said, I just hope she can keep up. I don't only drive fast, I blank fast. Trucker Rich, what's the answer?
7: I love fast.
0: I love fast. BB Shay.
1: I put bang.
0: I bang fast.
3: I think that's what he meant. That's what he meant.
1: Okay.
0: All right. We're going to go bang is a match. Biggie.
2: I don't know if this counts. I'll let you all decide. Finish fast.
0: Finish fast.
3: I kind of think so. That's what it means.
2: Yeah, but it's not the act of.
0: Oh, no, it's not.
2: Well, yeah.
0: It's
2: borderline.
0: It's the finish.
2: Yeah.
0: My goodness. I don't know.
2: I don't know if that counts.
0: Well, we gave you yours, BB Shay. Maybe we shouldn't come down to Red Rachel, see if we have a tie or a win here, Red Rachel.
3: I wanted to avoid the uncomfortable conversation, so I said get married.
0: Get married. Okay, in that case, we can go to overtime.
2: Yeah.
0: Okay, overtime between Chad and Trucker Rich. Again, this is lightning round, so you need to get as many as you can here. Again, three is the perfect score. Let me get to my lightning round on this one. Here we go. Blank. 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And this is for Chad.

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1: To you, Chad. 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
2: Ice.
1: Ice cream. BB Shay.
3: Heavy whipping.
1: Heavy whipping cream. Biggie.
3: Daddy's.
1: Daddy's cream. Red Rachel.
4: Sour.
1: Sour. Nobody said ice cream. That's a surprise. Trucker Rich.
4: Little face over there. You're so...
1: One for the win. Flower blank. F-L-O-W-E-R.

0: Okay, Trucker Rich, one wins you the game. Flower blank. What do you say?
1: Flower pot.
0: Flower pot. Great answer. BB Shade, did he win it?
2: Flower bed.
0: Bed. Biggie, did he win it?
3: Flower power.
0: Power. Red Rachel.
4: Bed.
0: Oh, gracious. Flower bed. Not there. Okay, Chad, back to you. You get a reprieve here. Here's the next one. Blank card. C-A-R-D. Blank card. Blank card. Blank card. Blank card. Everybody in. All right. Chad, blank card, C-A-R-D. What do you say?
1: Mother's Day.
0: Mother's Day card. Okay, that's recent. BB Shang.
2: Thank you.
0: Thank you, card. Biggie.
3: This is more broad. I said greeting card.
0: Greeting card. Red Rachel.
4: Trading.
0: Trading card. Oh. My goodness. It's back
3: all around
0: forth.
3: It.
0: Nobody can quite get it here. Let me get a new one for you. Doggy blank. Doggy blank. D-O-G-G-Y. Doggy blank. That's for you, Trucker Rich. One wins it. Doggy blank. Doggy blank. Doggy blank. Everybody in? Trucker Rich for the game. Doggy blank.
1: Doggy style.
0: Doggy style. BB Shay, show us your style.
2: Bag.
0: Doggy bag. Biggie.
2: Stab.
0: I knew that. Well, come on now. Come
4: I
0: on.
4: Knew you'd do it so I didn't have to.
0: Red Rachel.
4: Bed.
0: Doggy bed. Just kept the same. That's a win, Trucker Rich. In overtime. Nicely played. Well done. We'll play again tomorrow. We'll send tickets up for grabs. Right now, we want to meet you. It's a meet and greet. 866-470-2GNC. You call us. We say hi to you. You tell us something interesting about yourself, maybe what you do for a living, how long you've been listening to this program. We could wind up meeting you at a Grasshoppers game, minor league baseball here in the area. Caller, well, first caller through that wants to meet us. We'd love to meet you. Next, Two Guys Named Chris Shot.
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13: Atlanta Braves win 2 of 3 at the L.A. Dodgers. Are now 11-1-1 in 13 series this season. The 28-13 Braves back at Truist Park tomorrow to meet the Cubs, who are 27-14. They've dropped 2 straight. Series price, Atlanta -175 favorites. The Cubs a +140 underdog. Carolina Hurricanes sweep back-to-back series to advance to the Eastern Conference Final. They await the winner of the Montreal Canadiens of the Buffalo Sabres series. Buffalo of 2-1, dropped game 3, 6-2 yesterday. Carolina +155 to win the Stanley Cup, -240 to win the Eastern Conference title. Mike Sennett on the river.
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15: 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Aren't you glad we got them? Two guys named Chris, exclusively on 92.3 The River.

0: this date in rock and roll history. A few of these things, actually. Bob Marley passed away from cancer in Miami 45 years ago today.
1: My God.
0: 45 years ago today. That's a real loss. Only 36 years old.
1: Wow. I love his music. I always have.
0: Great.
1: When I discovered it as a teen, I was like, this is unbelievable.
0: You know, and I felt like when he died, well, I don't remember his death, but you hear his music later and you find out he died, you thought he was an old guy. He's 36.
1: Yeah.
0: Unbelievable. Cancer. Talking about dying young. 36 years ago today, Richie Valens got a star on the rock and, excuse me, on the Hollywood Walk of Fame. The original La Bamba man. He had died in 1959 on the plane with the Big Bopper and Buddy Holly. You know that story, Richie Valens?
2: So.
0: You know, they flipped a coin. He and Waylon Jennings flipped a coin to see who would get the plane.
2: Mm-hmm. Oh.
0: They had a bus with a broken down heater. Richie Valens won the toss and got on the plane.
1: Great 80s movie. Tells the story of Richie Valens' life. Hot take. Not a popular one. I like the Los Lobos version better.
0: I agree with it. Not just to be hot with you, but I agree with you. I like
1: Los Lobos. Thanks for being hot with me, though.
0: Yeah, I like Los Lobos better, too.
1: But this movie, I love the movie, too.
0: Watched it in Spanish. Didn't understand a word of it.
1: That had to be in school.
0: It was.
1: It's the only thing
2: for
1: that...
2: For Spanish class.
1: It is the only thing that Asheboro, North Carolina knew about Spanish speaking at the time. Does anyone have a copy of La Bamba?
0: We had Spanish class. In fact, at that time, we only had two Spanish students, Juan Mesa, and there was another guy, I don't recall his name, and they started the soccer team. Remember earlier I mentioned Mr. Gross Close, who started the soccer team? They were our two stars. And then everybody else, they were like, can you play? Can you just, do you have any shoes? Can you get out there?
1: Quit using your hands, Timmy.
0: Yeah.
1: It's not part of it.
0: Juan Mesa was so good. He would walk down the hall, like, bouncing the soccer ball on his knee. And everybody was like, geez, that guy's really something. I liked him. Unfortunately, he was an exchange student, foreign exchange. So when he went back to Spain, that was it. We didn't have anything left after that. No wonder we were terrible. Speaking of young people, Steph wrote in. We were talking about how college students now think that when they get out of college, they believe that they are going to make $80,000 a year. And usually they're way, way less than that. In fact, teachers thought they were going to get to, what, almost $100,000 a year within a few years.
1: Yeah.
0: It doesn't happen. Steph says that the son of a friend of hers graduated college last week, double majored in computer science and something else, worked hard, had a couple of internships, including one at Tesla. He's starting a job in New York City for $500,000 a year. Somebody just hit the jackpot, or he's very, very smart. He's probably very, very smart.
2: I hate him.
0: Yeah.
1: Yeah, I actually wrote her back, and I said, that's amazing. I said, but I think that's rare.
0: The internships probably helped, but Tesla, my God, that's unbelievable.
3: Do you really blame college students for having that expectation, though?
1: No, I thought, I mean, I just think that's being young, though, too.
3: Like you know, because all they hear about is how expensive things are. Mm-hmm. And I think that when they get out of college, they're like, oh, I'm going to be able to afford things.
2: Mm-hmm. Well, you can get hyped up to believe that if you want to do anything with your life, that you have to get a college degree, which is not true. And, I mean, they just get told, like, oh, you're so important because you're here and you're going to get a degree and you're going to do well.
0: But when I was in college, I never had the expectation I was going to make that money, much money coming out. Did you?
3: Well, no, not necessarily. But do you think when you graduated college, I think you kind of had an expectation that I can live with whatever job that I get because of the price of living?
0: Yeah, I did live with my parents for a while. I mean, it wasn't like a... The cost of living for a long time has been more. Now, it's way out of skew now, from what I understand.
1: Yeah.
0: But, you know, for what people are paid when they first get out of college, I don't guess I blame them, but don't you think they've understand this? I mean, don't you think they've read the headlines?
3: So. I would think that the people at the school, you know, like Rachel said, mm-hmm. apparently they're just giving them false hope.
1: Well,
3: you would think, like, hey, harbor your expectations a little bit. It's not going to be as great as you think.
0: Yeah.
1: It's a good question for Chris Kelly's son. I mean, he's getting...
0: One more year.
1: Yeah, he's getting to that point. He's got an internship with a real company this summer.
0: I don't believe he has any expectation a year from now that he's going to have a lot of money.
1: Okay.
0: I think he hopes he'll be able to get a job and soon after that afford a small apartment.
1: Yeah.
0: Well, that's my thought on what he's thinking. But I've told him he should live with us and try to bank some money.
2: That's what I did.
3: 100%.
0: Exactly what I would do. This goes along with it. 29 years ago today, this was 1997, IBM supercomputer Deep Blue defeated world chess champion Garry Kasparov in a game of chess. It was the first time ever a computer had defeated a world champion chess player, and they're saying that was the first day the rise of the machines started.
3: Yes.
0: 14 years later, IBM's Watson computer crushed the two best Jeopardy players in history.
3: Remember that.
0: Including Ken Jennings. Killed them. Watson was faster, knew how to work it, and the rise of the machines had officially begun. Now
3: we're writing, machines are writing songs for us. Oh. We can't tell the difference between fake and real.
0: The machines absolutely win. I have a great idea for a screenplay. I'll never give you this topic. I'm sorry. I came up with it this weekend.
2: Well, then why did you say that?
0: Well, because I went to ChatGPT and I just said, has any movie like this ever been made? And this is a good idea for a screenplay.
3: This is the plot of T2. Damn it.
0: Back to square one.
3: That's the problem. It'll be made next year because you put it out there.
4: What would happen if the machines took over? That movie's already been made. It's called T2.
3: Damn it.
0: Sorry, you're out of it. 11 years ago today, Tom Brady was suspended by the NFL for tampering with footballs during the AFC Championship game 3 months earlier. Brady sat out the first four games of the 2016-2017
3: season. That's right. That was 11 years ago?
0: That was 11 years ago.
3: Won the championship, won the Super Bowl, too.
0: The Patriots went 3-1 and won the Super Bowl, even though Brady sat out the first four games. You know, what people may not remember, in those four games, Jimmy Garoppolo started the first couple. Then he got hurt, and Jacoby Brissett had to start a couple of games. They still went 3-1, and they won the Super Bowl. At that point, that's when I said, it's not Brady, it's Belichick. Belichick's what's doing it.
2: Yeah,

0: ton of wine.
1: Oh, yeah.
0: A ton of wine.
1: You have a friend that lives up
0: lives
1: there.
0: He loves it. He loves it. I couldn't believe it when he went. I mean, he's a Southern boy. When he went, I was like, you're going to get so cold in the winter. He loves the winter sports, the ice fishing and all that stuff. And he loves the summer. That's it. Back tomorrow here. Two Guys Named Chris Show.
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Man, I like that. I do that every day. John Wake coming up, Steve Miller on the way, too. Right now, it's Pat Benatar on the river.

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0: We're back. Now, did you spot the commercial that was fake? No? Next time, maybe listen closer, okay? In the meantime, it's back to playing whatever on the river.

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92.3 The River. NHL playoff action on Saturday night. Carolina Hurricanes look like the champs to me. They took Philly 4-0 in the second round of the 2026 Stanley Cup playoffs and advanced to the Eastern Conference Finals. Next game for the Hurricanes, they'll take on the winner of the Buffalo-Montreal series, so we'll be keeping an eye on that. It's 92.3 The River with AC on your Monday. Thanks for hanging out.

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1: Hi, this is Chris Kelly. Tomorrow morning on the Two Guys Named Chris show, the oldest rock stars on tour this summer. And exactly how old are they? 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

92.3 The River, best of the 70s, 80s, and 90s. You're home for two guys named Chris, AC with you. I got some REO Speedwagon coming up. We do some Nirvana too. Fine Young Cannibals on the way. And right now, it's Classic Hearts.

0: 103 The River. You're never more than 2.5 minutes away from the music. Look, we could drag it out, but we're not your in-laws.
1: It's bow time. Sometimes the craving for Bojangles Supremes is so strong, you just gotta have them. Even when your gas tank is on empty and Bojangles is still 10 miles away. Nothing beats the flavor of Bojangles' juicy golden Supremes, especially when they're part of a perfect combo with 4 boldly seasoned chicken Supremes, a made-from-scratch biscuit, fixin', and some legendary iced tea. The only thing that can satisfy your hunger is that delicious southern flavor. So when the craving is supreme, order ahead on our app and put the pedal to the metal. It's bow time.
0: Benny, Vidi, Vici. 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

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Here's a question for you. If you're born in the air between states, where are you really from? You might not even know which state you're over. But that's what happened to Ashley Blair. She was on her flight to Portland, Oregon, had a baby. She was going from Atlanta to Portland. That's a long flight. But she was 38 weeks pregnant, and boom, out came the baby. And I guess unless you look down, you just never know where you're from.

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We play whatever. AC on your Monday. I got some Billy Idol lined up for you. We'll do Pat Benatar this hour, too. And right now, a song from Left Overture, the album that put Kansas on the map.

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1: I can't get to the phone right now. 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From two guys named Chris in the morning to the music that owns your drive home. 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

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Have a good time.

AC/DC will be shaking down Bank of America Stadium in Charlotte coming up July 11th. Tickets on sale for that show right now. It's going to be a good one. You can get them over at Ticketmaster. It's AC with you on this Monday. Thanks for hanging out with us. We appreciate you coming along for the ride.

Maybe a ninja is fighting a chameleon right in front of you. Ever think of that? Well, maybe you should. And you should definitely listen to us. 92.3 The River.

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1: Hi, this is Chris Kelly. Tomorrow morning on the Two Guys Named Chris show, the oldest rock stars on tour this summer. And exactly how old are they? You better see them quick. That's tomorrow, hour number one of the Two Guys Named Chris show.
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Time to take a breath until tomorrow. See you back then. Have a good rest of your Monday. Your Lady Lisa comes up next at 2. She's going to keep the tunage rolling for you. And I'll see you tomorrow at 10, right after 2.

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We play the best of the 70s, 80s, and 90s. Hey, guys, it's Lisa here with you. Happy Monday. How did Monday get here so quickly?

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1: Hi, this is Chris Kelly. Tomorrow morning on the Two Guys Named Chris Show, the oldest rock stars on tour this summer. And exactly how old are they? 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That's tomorrow, hour number one of the Two Guys Named Chris Show.
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hope all you mamas had a wonderful Mother's Day yesterday. 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

So we're getting closer to our wedding celebration next month. And let me just say, planning a party like this is not for the weak. I thought the hard part was getting married, but apparently it's organizing people afterwards, because there's always that one person, or in this case, those two or three people who make event planning so difficult. 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
1: Biggie said something. He and LeBron are almost the exact same age.
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The Pamlico River has big fish with big teeth. Where would you rather swim? 92.3

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1: Hi, this is Chris Kelly. Tomorrow morning on the Two Guys Named Chris show, the oldest rock stars on tour this summer. And exactly how old are they? You better see them quick. That's tomorrow, hour number one of the Two Guys Named Chris show.
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0: See? When we said we'd be right back after these commercials, we weren't lying. We're back. 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

tell you, my Monday morning today was complete chaos. One kid missed the bus, and I'm rushing everybody around, trying to get to school on time. Somehow, we survived it. I just got to say, thank goodness for my husband, Jeff, helping hold it all together this morning, because...

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We got your back. 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
1: Hi, this is Chris Kelly. Tomorrow morning on the Two Guys Named Chris Show, the oldest rock stars on tour this summer. And exactly how old are they? You better see them quick. That's tomorrow, hour number one of the Two Guys Named Chris Show.
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Did y'all see the prom couple that went viral for wearing orange and blue outfits, just like Jim Carrey and Jeff Daniels did in Dumb and Dumber? I think that's fantastic. Epic. Such an epic idea. I love it.

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1: Hi, this is Chris Kelly. Tomorrow morning on the Two Guys Named Chris show, the oldest rock stars on tour this summer. And exactly how old are they? You better see them quick. That's tomorrow, hour number one of the Two Guys Named Chris show.
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2: The Atlanta Braves win 2 of 3, and the L.A. Dodgers are now 11-1-1 in 13 series this season. The 28-13 Braves back at Truist Park tomorrow to meet the Cubs, who are 27-14. They've dropped two straight. Series price, Atlanta -175 favorites. The Cubs a +140 underdog. Carolina Hurricanes sweep back-to-back series to advance to the Eastern Conference Final. They await the winner of the Montreal Canadiens and the Buffalo Sabres series. Buffalo up 2-1, dropped game 3-6-2 yesterday. Carolina +155 to win the Stanley Cup, -240 to win the Eastern Conference title. 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

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It's Lisa hanging out with you this afternoon. Happy Monday. What a Monday, indeed. The most Mondayest, if that's a word, of all the Mondays ever.

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1: Hi, this is Chris Kelly. Tomorrow morning on the Two Guys Named Chris Show, the oldest rock stars on tour this summer. And exactly how old are they? You better see them quick. That's tomorrow, hour number one of the Two Guys Named Chris Show.
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going to say it. 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
1: Biggie said something. He and LeBron are almost the exact same age.
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1: I'd say.
2: What can you say?
1: If you see the one of them, you're going to go, damn, look at this guy.
2: What is he doing?
1: Wow.
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1: Hi, this is Chris Kelly. Tomorrow morning on the Two Guys Named Chris show, the oldest rock stars on tour this summer. And exactly how old are they? You better see them quick. That's tomorrow, hour number one of the Two Guys Named Chris show.
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4: 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Sometimes the craving for Bojangles Supremes is so strong you just gotta have them. Even when your gas tank is on empty and Bojangles is still 10 miles away. Nothing beats the flavor of Bojangles' juicy golden Supremes, especially when they're part of a perfect combo with four boldly seasoned chicken Supremes, a made-from-scratch biscuit, fixin', and some legendary iced tea. The only thing that can satisfy your hunger is that delicious southern flavor. So when the craving is supreme, order ahead on our app and put the pedal to the metal. It's bow time.
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0: 92.3 The River, where you're never more than 2.5 minutes away from your next song. 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
1: Hi, this is Chris Kelly. Tomorrow morning on the Two Guys Named Chris show, the oldest rock stars on tour this summer. And exactly how old are they? You better see them quick. That's tomorrow, hour number one of the Two Guys Named Chris show.
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1: Hi, this is Chris Kelly. Tomorrow morning on the Two Guys Named Chris Show, the oldest rock stars on tour this summer. And exactly how old are they? You better see them quick. That's tomorrow, hour number one of the Two Guys Named Chris Show.
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